got him. I did it without an album. I did it for Mariah. Look, I'm on fire. Icy as a hockey ring, Philly flyer.

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TT frog, young mother on that beat. 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

it is. 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I'm a motherfucking star. Look at the paint on the car. Too much rim, make the ride too hard. Tell that chick, hop.

Camden, what's good? The Breakfast Club is taking over the Tri-State. 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
3: 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Google it. And that doesn't count serious injuries.
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1: Benson Boone. Cardi B.

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Turn it up. Yeah. 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
1: 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Cardi B.

0: Another hemisphere. Somebody tell them people Mr. Hem is here.
1: Whoa, whoa, whoa, whoa, whoa, whoa.
0: Mr. Hem is here.
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0: Mr. Hem.
2: 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Shay Diddy here. The Rise and Grind morning show is kicking off at 6 this morning. 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

0: Man, what's the deal, Philly? You already know what it is, man. It's your boy, Big Sean, Good Music, finally famous in the building. And you're checking out the only station holding you down with the hottest music. Act like you know some, man. It's Philly's Power 99, boy.
1: What's up, though? What you want? I'm about to pull up on you right quick. You got a man. What they got to do with me? Come outside right quick. DJ on the

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0: DJ Envy, Jess Hilarious, Charlamagne Tha God. We are The Breakfast Club. Lauren LaRose is here as well. We got a special guest in the building.
1: Yes, indeed.
0: We had some trouble getting here this morning, so I hear. Eric Benet, ladies and gentlemen.
2: Oh, you heard about that?
0: I heard.
1: What happened?
2: Man, it's crazy, bro.
3: What happened?
1: All right, talking all that online. They stopped his ass. They got you on that list.
0: They got him on a bike.
2: On the bike. I like to get to places on the bike, especially in New York. So I'm riding the bike.
0: City bike.
2: Mm-hmm. And you got to ride in the green.
3: Yes.
2: And for the half a block, sometimes the green changes from the right side to the left side. I'm like, I got to get over there. A cop. It wasn't even a full block. Sir, can you pull over? Let me see some identification, sir.
4: On the bike? You got pulled over on a bike?
3: I'm
2: 59. All my 54 years of riding a bike, like never pulled over.
1: I think it was a t-shirt.
2: It was probably
0: the t-shirt.
2: Check it out. While the cop is giving me the ticket, there's a Jamaican man standing, like old Jamaican brother standing. Hey, brother, you see why he did that? Yeah. It's like, and while the Jamaican man is saying, black man, trouble that man. Look, this happened. A white dude rides in the opposite direction of the traffic. And I'm like, I'm going to the cop. I'm like, sir.
1: Damn. Mm-hmm.
2: He's like, well, I'm dealing with you right now.
3: Wow.
2: Hey, can't say that he pulled me over because I was black.
0: Yes, you can.
2: But yeah. It makes you. Yeah, I guess yes, you can.
4: Because who's going to save us, Eric?
2: Who's going?
1: How did the situation resolve, though?
0: He got a ticket.
1: You got a ticket? How much?
0: Damn, two tickets.
2: Two tickets.
0: What's the ticket for?
2: Melanin?
1: I don't see no number on it. Let me see.
3: That is so crazy.
1: God damn, I ain't never heard of this.
2: Not
1: now.
2: Following the signs of some
3: Wow.
0: They never pulled J. Cole over. J. Cole
3: is
0: down
3: somehow.
0: The street.
1: Says biking off lane.
2: Yeah, the crazy part, like I said, is while he's giving me the ticket, dude, before we even saw the white guy riding against traffic, Jamaican guy was like, hey, you know why he's doing that? Yeah. And that was
3: period.
0: So let me ask you, did you think about just taking off? Because he wouldn't have caught you.
2: In my experience from watching cops and social media,
3: you don't want to take that chance.
0: But how are you feeling otherwise?
2: I'm feeling positive, man.
3: Yeah.
2: No, this in no way has hindered my day or my love for the city of New York. So it's just, one of them things. I feel great. I got a new single. I'm talking to y'all.
3: Yes.
2: It's a great day.
1: We've been watching you on social media and you've been increasingly outspoken about politics and current events. So, I figured that was going to translate to your music at some point. But what made you decide that silence wasn't an option anymore for you?
2: Yeah, that's a great question, man. I think... when I was first signed to Warner Brothers back in the day, and I remember like reading some articles or seeing some clips on Michael Jackson, and it was just kind of the general idea for artists, like, do not talk about religion, politics, anything heavy, and I think, and I was signed back in the 90s at Warner Brothers, and I think I was kind of programmed that way. But then I guess you it was a combination of just getting to a certain age and also just seeing how incredibly insane the world is.
3: Yeah.
2: Not just within our own backyard, but like geopolitically. And it's like, wait. And it's almost like you have this feeling like you look into the left and you look into the right and it's like, ain't nobody gonna say nothing about this. And it's like people who are just trying to protect the financial empires that they built, which I guess is kind of understandable, but at some point you got to be like, but something needs to be said. And it's that thing. You get to the AARP age and you just stop giving a shit. You care less and less what to make other people comfortable with what you say.
1: Absolutely.
2: So it's probably that.
1: Especially if you still got your boots on the ground, right? Because, those people are trying to protect their financial empires that they built. But what about the people that have been hurt because of those financial empires that they built?
2: That is exactly the point. I mean, there's too much of a sentiment of, hey, as long as I got mine, I ain't worried about what's happening over there. But that's how empires fall. That's how, societies tumble. And that's how the innocent get persecuted. And so somebody just got to talk, man.
0: Has there been any backlash for some of the things that you said online? Yeah.
1: You got like pulled over this morning.
2: Oh, yeah, just man.
0: That wasn't they didn't know that was an everyday. Everybody for a second.
4: Damn.
0: But what was some of the backlash that you received?
2: I would think that the backlash is more like behind the scenes for me because some of those powers that be might be some powers that be that are some of my own powers. And it'll be like a phone call. It's like, come on, bro. Like, tone it down a bit. And I'm like, nah, man, I can't do that. It's like, you know, so wherever the chips are going to fall, that's where they're going to fall. I think publicly so far right now, it's all been, for the most part, I think positively received, which just encourages my ass to do it more. So it's like that.
1: It's interesting, though, because like I think about Marvin Gaye, I think of Stevie Wonder, I think of Curtis Mayfield. They all made socially conscious music, right? So do you think today's artists are encouraged to do that, or does the industry just reward something different? Because I feel like artists could do it if they wanted to.
2: I think true artists are true artists by nature. And I think there are people who choose to be famous. I think there are people who have some talent and just want to leverage that talent for financial gain. But I think true artists feel as though they don't have a choice but to have their art be a reflection of the world. You know, and I think that you know, I like to think that I aspire to be a true artist, you know, and I'm not knocking anybody who's like, yo, I'm going to play it safe, because that is very lucrative.
4: Yeah.
2: And you can build some powerful empires off of, I'm going to keep it right in the middle. I ain't going to say too much about that. I ain't going to say too much about that. I'm going to keep doing my little thing and getting invited to this and get promoted for that. And I'm going to get this TV show and that movie. And I think, hey, that's beautiful, but it just doesn't feel right for some people. I think you know, you're one of them, right?
1: Absolutely.
2: So and y'all are very vocal about how you feel about it. So it's like, I don't know. That's kind of where I'm coming from.
1: Do you think artists have a responsibility to speak out, or is that an unfair expectation?
2: I think it might be overly optimistic at this point. I think it would be best for society as a whole, if not just artists, but everybody spoke out. You know, we got the first trillionaire in the world, which makes absolutely no sense today. And it's like people are celebrating this. And it's like you're celebrating that because you've been conditioned to believe that he's on your side. And it's like, I think to answer your question, yeah, I would love to see not just artists, but I would love to see the construction workers, the people who work at Subway, just like start being more vocal.
0: The crazy thing is like you said, we used to get more music like that, not just in R&B and hip hop as well. We would get a Self-Destruction. We would get these records, UNITY. But now,
2: 100%, and hip hop.
0: Kendrick makes, you know, we talked about it's gonna be all right, but we don't get more of that type of music anymore, especially with R&B. You don't hear it as much.
2: Yeah.
0: You don't hear people coming together and doing things together anymore.
2: Yeah, I think it's intentional that the opposite of what you're describing has been the biggest money maker, and it is a gilded muffle. You know, it's like a golden gag,
0: right?
2: Like, hey, keep doing this, you keep singing and rapping about this bull, we got you. And it's just frustrating.
0: All right, we got more with Eric Benet when we come back, so don't move. And also, Charlamagne's opening up the phone lines for the donkey, right?
1: Yes, sir. 1-800-585-1051. It's the People's Donkey. It's Juneteenth. You can call us right now and give somebody the credit they deserve for being stupid.
0: That's right. And when we come back, we got more with Eric Benet. It's The Breakfast Club. Good morning.
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0: DJ Envy, Just Hilarious, Charlamagne Tha God. We are the Breakfast Club. We're still kicking it with Eric Benet. Charlamagne?
1: I wonder, why didn't you feel the need to, you know,
2: clear
1: defend yourself in any way, shape, or form? Could I even think about, like, when Jay-Z said the line, you almost went Erykah Benet, let the baddest girl in the world get away. Like, never go Erykah Benet. Like, you didn't want feel the need to clear up any of that ever?
3: There's a general, there's a general idea that sometimes in the attempt to defend yourself, you kind of add flame to some fire. So, and there was definitely an argument for me to go on this rampage of, hey, but this is how, this is really what happened. But at the end of the day, I was unfaithful. So it's like, I can't really defend that part. So let me just fall back and just concentrate on me.
0: Did the Jay-Z line bother you?
3: It didn't, which is funny, because when the Jay-Z line came out, I was actually in Cuba with my people. And we're posted up in Cuba. When my first time in Cuba, it was really exciting. And my boy, he's looking at his phone, and there's this article. It's like, hey, look at this, read this. And the article was like, Eric Benet outside Jay-Z's house screaming and screaming obscenities. It was like, every time I see somebody take that question to say, oh, well, I'm just a child of God, I don't speak on that type of stuff.
1: I thought he said he had a lack of information. Maybe I'm
3: confused. Or something.
4: He said people shouldn't care to hear my opinion. I'm a dumb redneck.
3: What's that?
4: He said when asked about the things, he said people shouldn't care to hear my opinion. I'm a dumb redneck.
3: Okay.
1: The reason I say I don't mind that is because you kind of damned if you do, you damned if you don't. Because if you say something as an artist,
3: that's absolutely true,
1: and it's smart, everybody's like, yeah. But if you say something that people don't agree with, they'd be like, then shut up and dribble.
0: Or if he's not knowledgeable of whatever he's talking about.
2: Shut up and dribble.
3: But don't you think even in that case, if it's a situation where innocent people are being murdered and rights are being taken away from people, even in that I'm an ignorant redneck, I don't know about Can't you even in that moment say, hey, I'm not for all that. I need to go get some more information and learn a little bit more. I don't know. I just, like I said, I had a visceral reaction that maybe, like you said,
4: I understand how you felt.
3: Yeah. But I still don't like that. Like, you can still, yeah, you can still speak against atrocities and, you know, not adhere yourself to a particular political side and even stay neutral politically. But don't you think murdering any innocent people is bad?
1: Absolutely.
3: Yeah. So it's like, then say that. You know, don't just dance around, well, I'm just a dumb old person, I don't know stuff. Keep supporting me and giving me money. It's like, that just bugs me.
1: Do you think black people have confused representation with real power?
0: Damn, you'd be, right. you be

0: going in there.
1: Oh, no, I'm just saying. Ooh, you be going in there.
0: I think to some degree, yes. But kind of adjacent to that question, what is unsettling to me is how real power has become a shield almost to, how do I want to say this? Dang, y'all got me all philosophical up in this muscrutcher.
2: That's what you be doing.
0: I know.
2: It's just normally like shorter and like you're trying to be yelling in your car.
0: It's shorter and it's usually yelling in the camera. Mm-hmm. What's frustrating to me is fame and money has become almost a shield to accountability, you know, and I think not just black people, but I think people in general see that because I think there are certain celebrities, we don't have to say who have done horrific things in the not so distant past, but and to varying degrees. But because of a certain layer of protection of money and fame. Oh, but I like their songs. Oh, but I like them in movies. There is a certain amount of power in that protection. And I think people are drawn to that because, but then it gets to a certain point where if your dirt just becomes so heinously huge, that shield is only going to last so long.
3: So the separation of music and who the person is though.
0: Exactly. So I think people are not only attracted to, but also are kind of like aspire to that shield. That fame and money and power will bring an individual for their individual.
3: We appreciate you for joining us, ladies and gentlemen.
0: Thank you.
4: Eric Benet.
3: It's Eric Benet.
4: And you got to come back when your book come out.
3: Yes, please.
0: I really am. And if y'all like it, will you please like put it behind
3: Absolutely.
0: You?
3: I'm going to put it behind you.
0: All right.
3: We got you. It's the Breakfast Club. Good morning. Young Moolah.

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1: What is the Breakfast Club?
2: You're a wild.
3: It's dangerous.
4: You're a bit unpredictable.
5: What?
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1: Yo, yo, yo, yo, yo, yo, yo, yo, yo, yo, yo, yo, yo, yo, yo, yo, yo, yo, yo, yo, yo, yo, yo, yo, yo, yo, yo, yo.
0: Jess is late, Charlamagne Tha God.
1: Peace to the planet, it's Monday. How y'all feel out there? I feel blessed, black, and highly favored. Happy to be here another day to serve our beautiful listeners. Good morning, start of another work week.
0: Good morning.
1: But boy, this is our last week before summer vacation.
0: That's right. Okay. It is our last week before summer vacation. Salute to all the dads and happy Father's Day again. Hopefully the dads had an amazing day. What you do for Father's Day? Anything?
1: Nothing. Laid around the house with my family and, you know, ate good and nothing.
0: Yeah, no, nah, I had such a
1: regular lazy Sunday.
0: No, I had such a great weekend. My family came to the house, but before that, we had date night or Saturday night date night. And me and the wife don't get a lot of date nights because usually the kids have activities during the weekend and we're traveling. But Madison took the kids and we had a great date night in the city, just relaxing. And then Sunday, the whole family came by the house. We just barbecued. My parents are still in now. Like, it just was, we did nothing but just lay outside by the pool, just relax, just barbecue, tell stories. We played games.
1: Well, that's the thing, right? When you get to a certain age, nothing. I was born in 1978, so nothing is exactly what I want to do.
0: Yeah, okay. but you know what it is? It was not even that, but like my parents coming, just, you know, my parents telling my kids stories of when they were growing up and them just seeing so, just being so intrigued. And just, it was just a great time. And we had a great Sunday yesterday. The weather was beautiful. So salute again to all the dads out there, man. Drop a bomb for all the fathers out there. Had an amazing time.
1: I went to go see Disclosure Day this weekend, man.
0: How was it?
1: The new Spielberg movie. I loved it. But, you know, I'm an extraterrestrial guy. I'm a UFO guy. So, you know, anything that got to do with extraterrestrials and UFOs, you got me. Especially when they show you what the world would potentially look like when they finally stop lying to us about extraterrestrials and the contact they've made with them.
0: I didn't get a chance to see it. I will definitely check. I did go see Obsession.
1: Oh, you finally saw Obsession?
0: Yes. And what I realized, this generation of scary movies and our generation of scary movies is two different scary movies. Because Madison and Andrew, her fiance, was like, this is the scariest movie ever. Oh my gosh, I almost walked out because I was like, it was cool.
1: I think I like this generation better. And I'll tell you why. Because this generation scary movies are rooted in things that could actually happen. Like, it's not like Freddy Krueger, Jason Voorhees.
0: Yeah, but Freddy Krueger was scary. Jason was scary.
1: Yeah, but those are monsters. We know those things don't exist.
0: That was scary, though. But it's still, it was scary movies.
1: We know those things don't exist.
0: Chucky was halfway scary. You know what I mean?
1: We know those things don't exist. There could be actually, you know,
0: somebody obsessed with you?
1: Yeah, somebody obsessed with you in that way. Even though in that movie, you know who the real monster was, right?
0: Who?
1: I mean, I can say it. Everybody has seen that movie already. The guy who made The Wish.
0: Oh, yeah. He was like, the real monster.
1: He was the real monster.
0: Yes, he was.
1: He did that to that girl.
0: He did that to the girl. Yeah. He was definitely the real monster.
1: She was minding her business. And what made it even stupider, the whole movie could have stopped in the beginning when she says to him, hey, if you like me, tell me now.
0: Tell me now.
1: All he had to do was say yes. But no, he'd rather make a wish on the
0: He messed
1: book.
0: It up. He made a like, wish that destroyed her life, that destroyed his life, destroyed everybody's life.
1: Come on, man.
0: Poor man made $1 billion and then he died. But anyway, let's get the show cracking.
1: Poor girl.
0: T.I. will be joining us this morning.
1: Yes.
0: His new album, Kill the King, is out this Friday. We're going to be kicking it with T.I. All right? Yeah, Kill the King is coming out this Friday. Mm-hmm. And then we got Front Page News next. Let's get the show cracking. Remember, 800-585-1051. Call us up right now. Get it off your chest. Or we starting to show it.
1: Oh, it's that new Belly Gang Cushion featuring 21 Savage. And the sample was Shorty Low. Let's get it.
0: That's right.
1: But also OJ the Juice Man, I Get Money.
0: That's right. It's the Breakfast Club.

0: DJ Envy, Jess Hilarious, Charlamagne Tha God. We are the Breakfast Club. Let's get in some front page news. Now, FIFA scores over the weekend. Friday, USA beat Australia 2-0. Brazil beat Haiti 3-0. Morocco beat Scotland 1-0. And Paraguay beat, I don't know if this is, it's Turkey? Yeah, I guess it look like it's Turkey, 1-0.
1: You don't know what Turkey look like as much as you celebrate Thanksgiving?
0: Nah, it's a different way. It's a T-U with the funny things over the U, R-K-I-Y-E.
1: I don't know what the hell you're talking about. That sound like turkey to me, though. Yeah, that's what I said. Sound like
0: you just spelled
1: turkey. Okay, well. What'd you say, T-U-R-K-E-Y?
0: T-U with the two things over the U, R-K-I-Y-E.
1: That
0: doesn't
1: like turkey to me. Turquoise?
0: Yeah,
1: Turquoise. I think that's Turquoise.
0: Okay, Netherlands beat Sweden 5-1. Germany beat Cote d'Ivoire 2-1. And Ecuador beat Curacao. Ecuador and Curacao was tied.
1: So. I don't know nothing about FIFA in the World Cup. You know what I'm saying? Like, you find yourself just rooting for countries you've been to. That's about it.
0: I really don't know. My son loves it. My son follows Messi. So that's what he's into. What's up, Mimi?
2: Good morning, Envy. Charlamagne, how y'all doing this morning?
1: He's Mimi Brown.
2: Good morning. So we start this morning with the Iran peace deal that was already shaky and over the weekend came even closer to falling apart. So last week, the U.S. and Iran, they reached a fragile agreement meant to prevent wider Middle East war. We talked about that on Thursday. But within days, Iran accused Israel of breaking that understanding by continuing strikes in Lebanon. So then the rhetoric got even louder. So while Vice President J.D. Vance was in Switzerland trying to keep negotiations alive, President Trump warned on social media that Iran would face serious consequences if it did not rein in Hezbollah. Then in a Fox News interview, the president warned Iran, quote, if you close the Strait of Hormuz, you won't have a country. Now, after those threats, Iran's delegation, they got up and they walked out of those negotiations in Switzerland. And Senator Lindsey Graham, he appeared on CBS this morning and insisted the president's warnings were very real. Let's listen.
3: If this deal fails, President Trump is going to take the Strait of Hormuz over by force. And if Iran contests control of the Strait of Hormuz by the United States, we will obliterate them.
1: Nothing worse than when you're trying to de-escalate a situation and you're the only person who wants peace, but all your boys still want action.
2: Pretty much. That's a great analogy. And mediators, they eventually, though, they got both sides back on the table. But Democrats, they still remain skeptical. Here is Senator Cory Booker on Meet the Press.
4: Does President Trump deserve any credit for trying to end this war now rather than escalate it further?
5: That's like giving somebody credit for literally an arsonist starting a fire.
1: Word.
5: And getting credit for running out of the burning building. This president has led this nation into a disaster. We have surrendered our power. We have capitulated to the enemy. And they now are mocking us. They know that they've won this. And they know Donald Trump is perhaps on the world stage right now, the biggest loser with egg on his face. We need to curtail this chaotic, corrupt, and cruel president. We need to have checks and balances on his power. I'm really sorry that congressional Republicans from the start of this war has allowed him to do everything he wanted to do. And now they're crying foul because they don't like the results. Shame on Congress. It's time we get a Congress that will stand up to this president.
1: Yeah, I don't think you should get credit for bringing peace to something you started, something that we didn't need to be in to begin with.
2: Exactly.
1: And also, Mimi, how can a deal be made when it's clear that Israel does not want to make a deal? Does anyone know what Israel actually wants in all of this? Because we all know we are in this war because Israel wanted us to be, and there will be no deal reached until they get what they want. Do we know what that is? Exactly.
2: We do not know what that is, and they keep dragging us back into it. Because when we first covered the story on Thursday, Israel had not even said that they were going to, they agreed to this agreement, and clearly they didn't because they started striking Lebanon again, and here we are now still trying to fix that problem, you know? So we'll see what happens. But this morning, the public's patience appears to be wearing thin. A new CBS YouGov poll found 69% of Americans say the conflict with Iran has not been worth the cost. 57% say it's created more problems than it solved. So People seem to be very, very over this, and they say that it's reflecting in their wallets and everyday costs. Gas, groceries have been climbing since March, making it hard for them to keep up. So,
1: gotcha.
0: Mm-hmm.
2: Something they want to get rid of. And really quickly, turning to the reflecting pool in front of the Lincoln Memorial. Have you guys heard this story?
1: We have.
0: I haven't.
2: Okay. So for everyone else, what was supposed to be a quick facelift has turned into a $16 million taxpayer headache. So President Trump, he originally said that the project was going to take about $1.5 million. It was going to take 2 weeks. And instead, it's taken nearly 3 months. And now the brand new lining is peeling and the water has turned green from algae. Well, the president, he's blaming vandals, saying several people have been arrested. But so far, the administration has not released evidence to back up those claims. There has been one arrest, a three-time Olympian and gold medalist who said he's just simply reached into the water to touch what the floating lining looked like. He didn't damage anything. But now Trump says, he was arrested and he spent 5 hours detained for 5 hours and was trying to defend himself. But now the president says that the pool must be drained immediately, which is going to cost more money for taxpayers. Visitors, they say they're frustrated at this growing price tag. Let's listen.
6: I want my money back after seeing this. I think that it was a huge waste of money to begin with, and I think our resources could be used a lot better elsewhere.
1: Yep, and I want to hear from these so-called contractors. How does something go from $1.5 million to $16 million, but no work gets done? Who are these so-called contractors? I don't believe that they exist.
0: But where the work is at? What are they doing with all the workers? Because usually the workers will get that done immediately.
1: Well, that's what I mean. The contractors, like, just, man, shut up.
2: Well, this is also a no-bid contract, so... It went to, it wasn't a usual government contract. It was a no-bid contract. So it went to someone who didn't even have to bid on it, who had no experience doing this. So
1: want to know who these contractors are. Sound to me like somebody got $16 million under the table.
0: I just want to know where the work is at, because workers could get, they could have got that done for $1.5. $16 million is ridiculous.
1: You're trying to say that some of the people that were deported could have did that.
0: Maybe.
1: 1, 2, 3.
0: I don't know. Maybe.
1: Lickety-split.
0: Yep.
1: I get what you're saying.
0: Yep.
2: I hear you. All right. And then this morning, there's images of the National Guard. They are now patrolling the reflecting pool to keep vandals away from it, apparently. Right. And so coming up at 7, a warning for millions of borrowers. The student loan grace period is ending and the government is ready to collect. We'll talk about it at 7.
0: All right. Everybody else, get it off your chest. 800-585-1051. If you need to vent, hit us up now. It's The Breakfast Club. Good morning.
7: The Breakfast Club.
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0: Hello, who's this?
1: Hi, this is Queen from Baltimore.
0: What's up, Queen from Baltimore? Get off your chest.
1: Good morning. I'm calling to get off my chest about DJ.
2: DJ who?
1: Why do you always have to announce that Jess Elias is late all the time?
2: Why do older people call Envy DJ?
0: I don't know.
2: His first name is like DJ.
0: Because it's like first and last name. DJ and Envy, so they just go DJ. It's all good. She's here now.
1: Okay.
0: Because you got to say, hey, Jess, how you doing? So if I can't say, hey, Jess, how you doing, what do you want me to say?
1: You just say, good morning, USA. However you say it, DJ Envy, Calamine, and Jess, what are you? Welcome to the show or whatever you say. You don't need to announce that he is late all the time. She's trying to get a leave the door. No,
2: but then when people don't hear her talk, they're going to be like, man, Jess don't never be saying nothing.
3: Right.
2: So we got to say she's not here.
0: We got to say she's not here.
3: Thank you, Queen. I appreciate it because they do not have to announce that.
0: I don't know.
1: They do not. And another thing, yes, you need to save your time. You need to change your time so you can get in there on time.
3: Yes, ma'am.
1: Because when you went to your son graduation,
3: yes,
1: that Friday, girl, that show was so boring. I'm telling you, you messed up. I'm telling you, you make so sweet. You need to get in there on time.
3: Yes, ma'am. Okay. I am trying. Yes,
0: that's,
3: ma'am.
0: That's the conversation, Queen. You should be yelling at me.
3: She come
0: be yelling at her.
3: Be on time and don't announce that I'm late.
1: Yes, it's Charlamagne.
2: I don't want to hear nothing you got to say. I ain't asked for nothing for none of your critique. I don't want to hear nothing you got to say.
1: It's not bad. But you know that the reason why you picked with Lauren and Jeff because you really adore those young ladies. And you love them for real. And you like a big brother to them. So you don't want to really say, oh, my God, you look nice today or something like that. So you try to find their flaws.
3: You try to find out flaws.
0: Thank you, Queen.
2: You're trying to find out. Like this morning, I told Jess she looked like the woman from the New Year.
3: But it wasn't. Oh, you look nice, Jess. Damn.
0: I said you look nice.
3: Thank you, Envy.
0: This one here,
2: because she looked like the woman from the New Year, New Me meme. I ain't never thought about whether she looked nice or not.
0: Hello, who's this?
4: Good morning. This is Cooter from Toledo, Ohio.
0: Cooter, what's up? Get off your chest.
3: Cooter, not Cooter.
4: Hey, what's going on?
0: Is your name Cooter or Scooter?
3: Scooter.
4: Cooter.
2: Good morning, Cooter.
3: Oh, Cooter. Wow.
0: What's up,
4: hey,
0: Cooter?
4: What's going on, my people?
0: What's up,
4: I just want to give a shout out to Mr. and Mrs. Edwards over there on Tecumseh in Toledo, Ohio, doing a Father's Day festivity. She had everybody, all the fathers, give free massages.
0: Okay.
4: Nice. Massages.
2: Oh, that's dope.
4: And I want to give a shout out to my kids, Mark, Anissa, and Sincere, for giving a father good relaxation for the day.
2: That's dope, man. 15-minute massage ain't enough, though. 15-minute massage,
3: know, right?
2: We just getting started, bro.
4: It's just a gesture, man. You
0: that's
4: can't
0: right.
4: beat it, complain about free massages.
2: Yes,
0: right.
2: sir.
0: Well,
2: yes,
0: thank
2: sir.
0: You, Cooter.
3: True.
0: Get it off your chest. 800-585-1051. If you need to vent, hit us up now. It's The Breakfast Club. Good morning.
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2: Hello, who's this?
3: Yo, this is Jiggy.
2: Jiggy, good morning. Get it off your chest, Jiggy.
4: Good morning.
3: Hey, I'm from Orlando, Florida. Hey, so I want to talk about like how Father's Day is never as good as Mother's Day. Like, where I'm from, we have like the bouquet of roses and the people that standing on the street corner selling teddy bears and stuff. Mm-hmm. And why we can't get that for Father's Day? Why we can't get no love like that?
5: They do. You just don't pay no attention. There's always somebody on the corner selling socks. Okay.
6: No, they got some little damn socks.
5: Selling baseball caps. Socks. You know what I mean?
6: Selling socks and baseball caps.
5: Okay, you get an A for Kush.
3: Nah, maybe in New York, but not down here.
2: Nah, nobody buys their father. I don't see too many people buying their father flowers, so that's probably the reason why they're not selling flowers on the side of the road or baskets. Nobody buys their dad a basket of things.
4: But he used to say, truthfully,
3: hey man, we shouldn't have to wait until, you know, we die to get our flowers.
2: Okay.
4: Jeez, you're right.
5: I'm with you. I don't know, man. My family loves on me, but I got four girls, so you know, them girls take care of you.
2: Yeah, I'm with you.
3: I got one more thing for y'all. So about 5 years ago, I had called in, and it was about me and my son trying to stay above water, and I asked you guys for $100 and the listeners out there, and everybody chipped in, and they helped me out, and I was like, and then kind of exceeded what I needed to be, and I appreciated everybody that donated to me and my son at the time. Since then, I became legally blind, and I lost my good job. So I'm kind of in the same predicament again, and I was wondering if I could just throw my cash out there. I only need $156 this time.
5: Oh, you need $156?
3: Yes.
5: Oh, okay. Yeah, throw your cash up out there for $156, man.
3: All right. So it's capital J-I-G-G-Y.
5: Yes, sir.
3: Capital S-M-I-T-H, Jiggy Smith.
5: Now, I'm just telling you something, Jiggy. The economy has gotten a lot worse since last year now, so I don't know if you're going to get that this morning, but it
2: helped you once.
3: It doesn't hurt to try, man. I appreciate everybody that's done everything for me.
2: Okay, Jiggy.
3: And like I said, I lost my good job because I went legally blind within the last 5 years. So it's kind of hard, but I'm still making it. I still work.
5: How did you go legally blind, sir? What was it, diabetes?
3: No, I got retinitis.
5: I don't even know what that is. What's that?
4: How do you know somebody sent you 156? And they don't get no better. How would you know if somebody sent you 156?
2: Well, legally blind, he can still see. You know? He can't. Certain things he's not allowed to do because of his eyesight, so he can't drive.
3: Yeah, but he still can see briefly. Yeah, pretty much to do a lot of stuff.
5: Yeah, you like POP? Hold it down.
4: Yeah. Okay.
3: That's right. I'm still working though.
2: Alrighty, brother.
3: He's gonna bring me down.
5: Yes, sir.
2: Have a good one, bro.
4: So we still working or we not?
2: Yeah, because he said
5: he lost his good job.
4: Oh, yeah. Okay.
2: Get it off your chest. 800-585-1051. Lauren's walking in right now. Looks like
5: LL Cool Bay
2: landing planes this morning.
5: Mm. Lauren LaRosa. Oh,
4: hey, Lauren LaRosa. No, you didn't.
7: What'd you say?
2: Nothing.
7: What'd you say?
2: Nothing.
5: Cute. Me and Lauren got to leave early, too. We got to go do the view today.
7: I heard you say Lauren's walking in, and then I missed the rest. So what'd you say?
2: Nothing. I said, got the ladies coming up. What are we talking
5: about? That's how you're going to have your hair on the view?
7: Shut up. Yes, we do. Speaking of hair, we're going to be talking about Jay-Z because Beyonce has finally revealed the real reason behind him going to the Afro. And I think coming off of Father's Day weekend, you guys will really appreciate it.
5: What are you going to do with your hair before we go to the view?
7: Stop talking to me. Wow. Okay. Shout out to Nikki. I got my hair done yesterday.
2: All right. We'll get into that next. Shut up, Charlamagne. We'll get to that next. It's The Breakfast Club. Good morning.
0: The Breakfast Club.
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0: DJ NV, Jess Hilarious, Charlamagne Tha God. We are the Breakfast Club. Let's get to the latest with Lauren.
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11: Good morning, y'all. Hey, girl. So, we are coming off of Father's Day weekend. And I saw so many people posting and doing amazing things with their dads over Father's Day. I saw Lotto brought a dad her car.
0: That was dope.
11: She was here talking about her dad, and she has that song on her project. But Beyonce and Sacred, they dropped a behind the scenes, like basically a vlog. It's in promo of some of the Sacred products that they use to take down Jay-Z's locks. But within this 7-minute video that they dropped, they reveal one of the very sentimental reasons that Jay-Z wanted to take down his locks. Let's take a listen to Jay-Z and Blue Hair Journey.
12: Jay told me a few months ago he was planning on combing out his locks for the Philly show. He wanted to do this in honor of his father. And his favorite sports team was from Philly. His dad used to rock a fro, so he wanted to rock a fro in his honor.
13: First lock.
12: Now, I wasn't all the way convinced that he would be able to comb out his locks, considering he had such thick, long wicks. And his hair had been locking for over 8 years. I thought it was always beautiful that the real reason Jay grew out his hair was to show Blue that her hair was like his hair. Our daughter was about 5, and she wasn't feeling very confident about her hair at that time. When she told her father that, it inspired Jay to grow out his hair. We really wanted her to love and embrace every inch of her gorgeous curls. It also inspired Blue to be the voice of the award-winning book, Hair Love, as well as songs like Formation, Baby Hair and Afros, and Brown Skin Girl.
9: Masterclass in how to use content, right? Like don't waste content. Everything has intention. Think about how long they had a lot of them videos.
11: Yes.
9: You know, and then didn't release them. Plus, it's Father's Day, and you get to promote your hair care product.
11: Yeah, and it's actually like a feel good. Yeah, so that's Beyonce, for those who wouldn't know. I don't know how you don't know her voice, but that's Beyonce narrating the video. But it's actually like very like a feel good video, too, because you see Blue Ivy when she's young. Mm-hmm. You see her like that private show that they did prior to him performing at the Roots. You see her there. You see her actually at the Roots picnic singing the songs. Beyonce and Blue Ivy are actually helping him as he's taking down his hair also. Wow. And documenting the process, so it's super like personal
9: and sticking to what you want to do with your content, right? Because 2 weeks ago they could have put that out when all that noise was around about that's not his real hair, that's his
11: yes.
9: thing. Like, no, we're gonna put this out on Father's Day.
11: Yeah, because she talks through in detail the amount of time that they took and combing it down and all those things. Let's take a listen to speaking of his hair, people were talking about how healthy his hair looked, and she goes into his hair care journey personally. Let's take a listen to Jay-Z taking care of his hair with Sacred.
12: Now, Jay took better care of his hair than any person I know. He gets his hair washed religiously. And honestly, has been one of Sacred's most loyal customers.
14: Got that Indian in my family.
15: He does.
14: Cherokee. Ain't nothing but no Cherokee.

0: Hairstylist was Nakia Collins, and I believe that Jay's commitment to consistency was key in nurturing and maintaining the health of his hair using only Sacred products for so many years. And it was in immaculate condition, which made a huge contribution to our ability to retain so much of his fullness, length, and his thickness while combing out 8 years of locks. Now, I was pretty obsessed with Jay's locks. Honestly, I didn't really want him to cut them. It's a lot of memories stored in my locks. Can be like antennas connecting us to frequencies and energies. Hair grows, people grow, so the transformation can be emotional.
1: Now watch bald head people find a way to be offended by this.
2: I mean, you bald, you offended?
1: No.
2: Okay.
1: But there will be somebody that'll find offense.
2: That's what's up. I'm glad that we know.
1: So why he
2: Jay washes hair a lot.
1: Exactly. You know what I'm saying?
2: Yeah, I know we needed that.
1: That was like Hype Hand Magazine.
3: Yeah. It really didn't matter. But yeah, for people that have locks, I'm sure
1: it mattered
3: they can
1: to somebody. I didn't. I mean, I didn't need all of that.
3: Yeah, but you know.
2: I think she more so was just, I don't know, she in love with her man. Very much so.
3: I like to see that part of it. I just like to see the family dynamic of that. Yeah. I think that's dope.
2: Man. It's such a big family dynamic in the video. You feel like you're like with them through something. Like they're rolling up in Philly and they go by the Rocky Steps and Jay got the window down and he's recording. You feel like you're with them through some of the videos.
1: She's promoting Sacred.
2: 100%.
1: Creed. What's it called?
2: Sacred.
4: Creed.
2: Sacred.
1: Sacred.
2: Sacred.
3: Sacred. Sacred. Sacred.
2: All right.
3: C-E-C-R-E-D, right?
2: Yes. Mm-hmm. Yep.
1: And great Father's Day promo for Sacred.
2: Yeah, and it's called that video is called The Blueprint.
4: And everybody know he rocked the fro for his father.
2: Yeah. Mm-hmm. Which is also a great story, too. Okay. Now, shifting gears a bit over the weekend, not so much of a great story. Floyd Mayweather. So Floyd Mayweather, it was announced that he is being sued by a boxing promoter who says that who alleges that he gave Floyd $4.65 million in advance money for the mega fights against Tyson and Manny Pacquiao. What?
3: Okay.
2: Why y'all talking?
3: We did that on Friday, but good.
2: Oh, I didn't listen. I was. Oh.
3: Okay.
2: Never mind.
1: It don't matter. Tell us why. Tell us why you didn't hear Friday. Why you just give up like that?
4: Go ahead, because I ain't know. Go ahead.
2: Okay. Well, Envy did this Friday, but I'm sure he didn't do it like me. Yeah, so he's being sued for $4.65 million. Now, according to the lawsuit that was obtained by TMZ Sports, they claimed that they gave him this money for exclusive rights to the two Mayweather fights. And at first, they say... if the first one was for the exhibition fight, and then the second one was for the rematch of Pacquiao, as we mentioned. Now, they're saying that the $4.5 million was happening in combined payments to Mayweather's management company to get those exclusive rights to the events. And they say that Floyd signed off personally on the deal. Now, I know that he came out prior to this lawsuit and was like, you know, there's a bunch of lies and different things circulating, but they are being very specific about the fact that there was no way that he was not in the know that he signed off for this money, and they're saying that now he's walking away from the fight.
1: Is he fighting? Not so you're not fighting Pacquiao this fall.
2: According to this this lawsuit, they're saying he's walking away from the fight. So,
3: but he is doing a fight in a couple of weeks, right?
1: It's supposed to be this week.
3: This week, right?
2: I don't know what the ones are happening, but yeah, you talking about the exhibition?
3: The
2: fight.
3: Exhibition, yeah, he's supposed to be fighting that in Greece, right?
2: That's supposed to be happening. Remember, they were talking about how he would have been able to obtain his passport in preparation for that. Like, that's
1: right
2: supposed
1: now,
2: to be.
1: Floyd, don't get caught up trying to prove something to people, and don't go take them fights now. Now everybody out here talking about, oh, he only taking them fights because he need the money. So now you want to walk away to try to prove something to somebody?
3: So
1: you better go take some damn fights.
3: So?
2: No, but
3: so,
2: but
3: a part 10-20 million. So,
2: but a part of their issue is that exhibition fight with the Greek fighter Mike Sambidis. That's the one you're talking about, right?
3: Right.
2: They say the day after they paid him a separate $150,000 advance, he announced he was fighting that boxer instead of Tyson with a different promoter. So that's why a part of the reason why they're upset as well too.
3: You were talking about the passport, because the IRS actually takes your passport if you owe them money. But the IRS will definitely let him fight because they're going to get that money right back from him. So
2: when we did the last time,
1: how
2: we
1: you say that like you work for the IRS, how you know the IRS going to let
2: there's a process.
3: Because there's a process, and if you owe the IRS money, they take the first thing they do is a protocol. They put a lien on your house and they take your passport.
2: Yes.
3: I said that last week. But if you owe them money, they'll make you a deal and say, okay, you get this money, but I need my money
1: from
3: that fight.
1: Tell that to the guys on child support who be getting sent to jail and can't go to work.
2: That's so crazy.
1: You know what I'm saying? Yes. They put you in jail knowing you owe money. Mm-hmm. Now you done lost your job.
2: My bad, wrong.
1: That's
2: so crazy.
1: Happens all
2: damn
1: the time.
2: Whoa. But so the fight is supposed to be happening. But I was saying ESPN had a source the last time we talked about Floyd that said that he's working on getting his passport to be able to do this fight. It's supposed to be happening according to that ESPN source. So I don't know. He got some things going on. We'll be back in the next latest with some other people that got some things going on.
3: All right. Too. Well, when we come back, we got front page news, and then T.I. will be joining us. It's the Breakfast Club. Good morning.
5: The Breakfast Club. Your mornings will never be the same.
2: Hey, y'all. 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

0: Right. Forgot about that so fast. Morning, everybody. It's DJ Envy, Jess Hilarious, Charlamagne Tha Guy. We are The Breakfast Club. Let's get in some front page news. I'm sorry, guys. I'm going to try to get these FIFA scores, man. Some of these countries. All right, let's try. Now, over the weekend, USA beat Australia 2-0. Salute to USA. Morocco beat Scotland 1-0. Germany won 2-1. Curacao, Ecuador tied 0-0. Netherlands beat Sweden 5-1. Japan, they beat Tunisia 4-0. Spain beat Saudi Arabia 4-0. Cabo Verde and Uruguay tied 2-2. Iran and Belgium tied 0-0. And Egypt beat New Zealand 3-1. What's
1: okay,
0: up, Mimi?
1: Let's go, Egypt.
2: Good morning.
0: Last week, you was Mexico. Dark. You got to pick one team. I'm sorry, Mimi.
2: Envy. Jess, how y'all doing this morning?
3: Good, girl.
2: Good morning. So we start this hour in Texas, where the public is getting its first look at key evidence in the Carmelo Anthony murder case. So the judge in the case releasing surveillance video, body camera footage, and 911 calls, along with images tied to the deadly stabbing of 17-year-old Austin Metcalf at a Frisco high school track meet last year. So the body camera footage shows Anthony being arrested moments after the stabbing. And in the footage, he can be heard crying and telling officers, "He put his hands on me." Let's listen to some of that footage.
4: I got these suspects, and they're currently treating the victim. Again, he's on the north end of the stadium.
5: He put his hands on me. I told him not to. He put his hands on me.
6: That's the alleged suspect.
7: Okay. I am. No, I'm not. I know how it goes. I'm not alleged.
4: Okay. Watch your head. All right, see a little bit of blood on your hands there, okay?
8: Yes, sir. All right. Oh, I won't see.
4: So your first name is Carmelo?
2: Okay. Yeah. So Anthony has long maintained that he acted in self-defense after Metcalf allegedly shoved him and told him to leave a team tent. But earlier this month, a jury rejected that argument, convicting Anthony of murder and sentencing him to 35 years in prison. Now, of course, this case has sparked a national debate over self-defense, race, and the justice system, especially because there were no black jurors on that 12-person panel.
0: Was there another video, by the way? I'm sorry. Was there another video showing the actual fight that they didn't release? Do they have that video?
2: So there is another. So they released two videos. There was another video of them under the tent. You see him. You can't kind of see what's going on.
3: It looked like Bigfoot footage. Yeah, that footage looked like Bigfoot UFO footage. Like it's so grainy.
2: Yeah, you couldn't see it. You see him kind of take off running. You know it's him taking off running, but you can't see anything. You just literally.
0: Yeah, to my point, but you can see if there were if he was getting jumped, like they said. Like you can see if there's a bunch of people jumping him or a bunch of people chasing him.
3: What's so interesting about that? Where did that come from? Because Carmelo never says he got jumped. Carmelo says the guy put his hands on me. Mm. He pushed me. Like where did the whole jumping thing come from?
1: I don't remember.
2: His parents told me that there were about 4 to 6 people who approached him under that tent. So
3: approached, but they didn't
0: put hands on him.
2: Approached. That's what I was told. Four to six people who approached, and that he was defending himself. So
3: because I feel in that video footage, body cam footage, we would have heard him say like they jumped me,
0: right?
3: As opposed to he put his hands on.
1: Yeah,
2: that's a good observation. In my recent interview, though, with the parents, they said that going back to the trial, they said that they felt that, you know, he received an unfair sentence and they are vowing to continue to fight this conviction through the appeals process. And I want to say that you can find that full interview on my podcast front page with Mimi. That episode also includes comments from the judge in the case who just released this footage. And he's defending the handling of the trial and the jury selection process in that episode. So
3: that's still the biggest issue. Me, I feel like the biggest issue is striking all black jurors.
0: Yeah, absolutely.
3: Mm-hmm. I just feel sorry for both those individuals, man, Carmelo and Austin, because they both were kids, okay, who nobody ever taught conflict resolution skills to. It just feels like a situation that just escalated to something it shouldn't have escalated to. Austin shouldn't have put his hands on Carmelo, and you know, everything that goes from there. I just feel like it shouldn't have happened.
0: But it just seems like the extreme. Like even the murder charge just seems like an extreme. It feels like it should have been manslaughter. It doesn't. He stabbed once. He ran away. It just feels like it should have been a manslaughter charge. And 35 years just seems a lot. Even though I understand that somebody lost a life,
3: forever, though.
0: But 35 years seems like a lot of time for a 17-year-old.
2: Absolutely. And so moving, switching gears just here a little bit. So if you have student loans, there's a deadline that you do not want to miss. So starting July 1st, major parts of President Trump's One Big Beautiful Bill, they do take effect, changing the repayment options that are available for millions of borrowers. So the Biden era save plan is ending. New repayment plans are taking place, and the pause on student loan default is also coming to an end. So if you wait until after this July 1st to make any changes to your payment plans, some of the options that are available today will no longer be available after July 1st. So that means borrowers have just days left to review their loans, compare plans, and make decisions that could affect their monthly payments for years to come. So I spoke to Sonia Lewis, who is the student loan doctor, about what you need to know. Let's listen a little bit what she had to say.
9: What does getting this right actually look like for borrowers mm-hmm. over the next few weeks?
10: Getting this right would look like you understand what's going on with your student loans. 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And then making sure that you keep up with your student loan payments. Communicate if there are changes. Because again, no one's going to come save you or reverse these things. And now your credit score took a 100-point loss. So we just want to make sure that we're in front of it. We're proactive. We ask for help when we need help. And we don't just kind of be like, I'm not paying those. No. With this administration, you will or they will. Now, if you don't, they can go into your wages. Each paycheck take up to 15%. They can take your tax return. So we don't want to not factor or consider these loans again. Because Mimi, it's been over 5 years since people had to pay attention to their student loans.
0: Yeah, and they don't play when it comes with the student loans. And I just want to remind somebody, if you do get married to somebody, right, and they have student loans and they don't pay student loans, they will take your money too. Just so you know, once you're married, they will take your money and they will take your tax return. Absolutely, positively.
3: Mm. I'll tell you one thing.
2: Absolutely.
3: That's one of the greatest joys of my life, helping my wife pay off all her student loans.
11: Mm-hmm. That's what's happening.
2: Yes, that's awesome. Just so people know, literally, if you do nothing by July 1st, you will be in a world of hurt. So if you're not sure what plan you're in or what you need to do before July 1st, I did sit down with the student loan doctor on today's episode of Front Page with Mimi, and we break down what's changing, who's impacted by these steps, what steps borrowers need to take. So download and listen wherever you get your podcast, because it's going to save you money and it can save you, you know, just being in a repayment plan that you don't want to be in for 30 years, because right. there's some stuff going on with the Trump administration that you really want to pay attention to. So
11: I know that's right. Thank you, Mimi.
2: Yes, y'all. So that is it. I think we're out of time. So that is your Front Page News. I'm Mimi Brown. Follow me at Mimi Brown TV for more stories.
0: All right. Thank you, Mimi. Now, when we come back, T.I. will be joining us. His new album, Killer King, is out this Friday. We're going to talk to T.I., so don't move. It's The Breakfast Club. Good morning.
12: The Breakfast Club.
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18: How y'all doing?
19: Bless Black and Holly Field.
18: You feel what I'm saying?
19: Yeah. Kill the king.
18: That's right.
19: How do you feel, man? Why? Everybody want to know why is this your final album?
20: And is this really your final album?
18: Yeah, what you mean why? I mean, like, it's time. Mm-hmm. You know what I mean? I done did this, man. I danced this dance quite some time, man. And, you know, just remember, you know, where I was as a kid, man, and requesting songs on the radio, waiting to see my favorite video, you know, buying the Source magazine, waiting to watch Video Music Budget, praying for an opportunity to be in the game, you know what I mean? And, man, going from that kid then to this man now, I got everything I prayed for.
19: But you're still so good.
21: Yes.
19: And I think in hip-hop, you know, especially when you see, like, you know, Jay-Z or Scarface or Nas, any of these guys that's still so good, you want to see how long they can keep it going.
18: Yeah.
19: So we've never seen that before. Mm-hmm.
18: I understand that may work for y'all.
21: You know what I'm saying?
18: I mean, man, bro, to be honest with you, man, I think about, man, it's a kid somewhere right there in that same position, man, praying to praying for their opportunity. Mm-hmm. You dig? And, you know, it's time to, you know, like, let them get some. You dig what I'm saying? I can't ask for no more than the game already gave me. You
21: well,
18: know
21: we at
18: saying?
21: Least get singles, mixtapes.
18: Yeah, sure. I'm not saying I ain't going to make no music no more. Okay. You know what I mean? That could be songs for soundtracks, you know. Yeah. It could be collaboration albums. Or, you know, who knows, bro? I just, you know, I want to focus my time on doing more film, television, real estate developments, and, you know, just other stuff.
19: You know, the song Dope Boy with Jeezy, 2 Chainz, T-Pain, very tough record.
18: Dope Boy Academy, yeah.
19: Dope Boy Academy.
18: Yeah.
19: I was like, what is a Dope Boy to T.I. in 2020? Because it don't feel like it means the same
18: it's
19: thing
18: it's
19: used
18: a memory.
19: To
18: me. It's a memory. Nah, I think I said it before, though. It's kind of like, man, if you were an alcoholic, man, and you spent 20 years of your life drinking uncontrollably, and then you stopped in 2000, you dig? You would still be able to tell me today how it felt the last time you remember getting drunk, the last time you threw up, true. The last time, you know saying, you woke up with a hangover. You earned that testimony. Mm-hmm. And you have not just a right, but you have an obligation to utilize that testimony to help others, to let them know that it's still a way out. You know what I mean? Mm-hmm. That's how I see, you know, Dope Boys and Trap. Mm-hmm.
22: You know, I would say, you know, for the last 10 years, I would say the older generation of music, the generation before you, Tip, I say fought to get on radio, right? Because I felt like they always felt like after they got to a certain level, radio pushed them off. Mm. But I feel like now we're finally at a point where people are loving music. It doesn't care if what age you are or what generation you're from. Mm. And the fact that your music still sounds good, like, you think about it. You just had a number one record a couple of months ago, right? The next one's probably going to go number one.
18: Yeah, it's on the way.
22: You look at artists like, you know.
19: What's the new one out now?
18: Mr. Him.
19: Oh, Mr. Him. Okay.
18: Mr. Him.
22: You look at French Montana. You look at, I'm trying to think of some of the other artists, Clips. Some of the artists that were in the older generation are making these number one records.
19: French ain't from there. That's not there.
22: He's a little behind. French is in his 40s, though. He's behind Tip a little bit. But he's still from that older era, in my opinion. Even with that happening now, that still doesn't make you want to do more music? Because it was such a fight, but now it's like people are loving the music.
18: Mm-hmm. In a word, no. I mean, bro, simply because, I mean, just think about, man, the game has now become so saturated. Yeah. It's 1,000, if not tens of thousands of us fighting for the same position. Mm. I've never been one that wanted to do what everybody was doing. Mm-hmm. You know what I mean? Back when I said I wanted to be a rapper, it was actually, you know, it seemed like something different to do, you know, mm-hmm. back when, you know, when I guess in the 90s when I was telling teachers, man, this is what I want to do with my life. It's like, man, you think you're going to be able to do that? You know what I'm saying? Mm-hmm. Mm-hmm. And now, you know, I can imagine if a kid say he want to be a rapper, man, another one, you know what I'm saying? So I just don't think that it's not, I just want to do something that God blessed me with talents to do.
22: I got you.
18: I want to use it for a unique position, for something that, you know, everybody can't do. And I feel like music is something that is a lot of us trying to do. So I'm going to go try and do something else.
1: What about T.I. outside of the music artist, right? Because when I listen to See What I'm Saying, and you talk about the price of fame and it costs too much and you want to change back, you bought too much, right?
18: Thank you.
1: When I heard that line, I was like, I wonder if he feels like there's the weight, like it's tired. You just want to go be a dad and go like just enjoy everything you've worked for now. Like, is there some of that in there too?
18: Well, I do think that, you know, when I say like, you know, the price of fame, I think that's in that line or that consideration is tied to peace.
1: Yeah.
18: You know what I mean? Like, peace of mind, bro. Like, you know, just to be honest with you, I thank God for all of the blessings and all of the support and everybody who I do. You know what I mean? I really do appreciate it. But, like, you know, I really do envy. I envy the people that come up, you know, coding and doing technology. They got billions and they get to ride the subway and go.
19: Nobody knows
18: who they are. I want a little bit of that too.
19: Yeah.
18: You know what I'm saying? I want to be at peace to enjoy mine a little bit. You know, I do enjoy cooking breakfast for my daughter and, you know, picking up my grandbaby from school. And you know what I'm saying? I do enjoy that kind of stuff. Mm-hmm. And those are the spoils of life. That's what we working hard and busting our ass to enjoy anyway. Mm-hmm. So why do all of this and none of that?
19: That's what the album feel like. It feel like this is really Clifford Harris, the father, the grandfather, the husband. That's what it feel like. Even having Harris do the intro. Right. You know, seem like the kids get mentioned a lot on the records. You know, you got the And Won't record about the queen. Like,
18: right.
19: It just feel like it's very you, the person, not the rapper.
18: I think, man, that's the important part about it. I think it's important to, you know, kind of bear our personality, you know, and expose it and kind of reveal it to the people that care enough to listen to the shit we put out.
19: Absolutely.
18: You know what I mean? I mean, it used to be about kind of orchestrating this created persona. Mm-hmm. You know what I mean? Mm-hmm. But now I know who you is, no matter how you know who you is, man. No matter who you try to be, see who you is. So you may as well give them that. And that's, you know, I think that's the most important thing, just giving people an honest reflection of who I am and how I live.
19: So with that said, what part of you had to die for you to make an album called Kill the King? Like, what part of the Clifford Harris persona?
18: It's really the ego. Mm. Like, Killing the King is about killing the ego. You know what I mean? I think that the King of the South is a moniker that was created because, you know, I just couldn't afford to be ignored at the time. You dig what I'm saying? I had to bring the most amount of attention to myself as possible. And I got it. You dig? And it came, you know, for many different reasons and in many different ways. But in earning that position and maintaining it, you know, I just see that, you know, to have to be at peace with yourself is more important than being at peace with the world. And I think, you know, to be at peace with yourself, you know what I'm saying, it's more important to kill the ego.
2: All right, we got more with T.I. when we come back. Don't move. It's The Breakfast Club. Good morning.

0: NV, just hilarious. Charlamagne Tha God. We are the Breakfast Club. We're still kicking it with T.I. Charlamagne?
1: KP is here. KP been with you since the beginning. KP, do you remember the moment you felt like he arrived?
2: Swagger like us,
0: he said.
1: That was Paper Trail. Wow. That was a moment, though, because I guess it was Jay-Z.
2: Yeah, it was definitely a moment. Huge moment. Jay, Wayne, Ye, myself. M.I.A. It was definitely a moment. Huge moment, man. A blessing. And I appreciate, you know, the guys who were there on that record with me. Mm-hmm. And, you know, who actually contributed, you know, they greatness for my project, man. I appreciate that.
1: And didn't y'all perform that at the Grammys or something?
2: Yeah. Performed at the Grammys, won the Grammy. Yeah, it was a moment.
1: Word.
3: Back down to the haircut. What did cutting off your locks do for you mentally? Because when you cut off locks, that's a whole thing.
2: It ain't.
3: Dang. For real?
2: It really didn't. You just wanted nothing. Nah, man, it was really bad, man. So I know that if I'm putting out music and I'm putting out an album, and I'm saying it's my last album, you got to get back to the brand that people know and love and what they used to. I'm not going to try to, you know what I'm saying, serve you a different product. Mm-hmm. If I plan on doing well at it. Mm-hmm. So I just knew when it was time to put music out, that cutting the hair would be a part of the process. Mm. I didn't know that documenting it and, you know what I'm saying, and presenting it to the world would be such a big deal.
1: Well, a lot of people thought it was because you had that moment where they had that video out where
2: that was AI food.
1: Stevie Wonder going on.
2: That was AI food.
3: I never thought that. I would still
2: be bald if that picture was, you know what I'm saying.
1: How much did that picture
3: was?
1: Did
3: they put you on? Man,
2: you know what?
3: They thought that was real. They were begging online.
2: Man,
3: like, how
2: funny.
3: Did we miss this all this time?
2: It was funny, man. It was funny to me. But it just showed me how stupid people live, man. But if they believe that, then, you know what I'm saying, we can get them to believe a lot more stuff. Just imagine what the government got them believe.
1: You're right.
2: If they believe that.
1: The funny shit, though, why would y'all think T.I. would take his hat off and shake his hair like that?
3: I think because it was like people thought, like, are you in the moment? You at the show? You feeling good? You might be a little lit.
2: They think all that except for thinking this is not real. They think all of that before they think that no good and damn well this man has a plethora of hats he could wear. Mm-hmm. You know, and they think that this would be the time. Man.
4: Now, you know, also, you talk about the first time you felt like money couldn't help you when you were saying that when Clay passed.
2: Mm.
4: Break that down because a lot of people always think when you're rich, you can do whatever you want. But sometimes it's...
2: I didn't say that was the first time I felt that money couldn't help me. Mm-hmm. I didn't say that. I did make mention of the fact, you know, that I had money and it didn't help. But that wasn't the first time. But, I mean, you know, we do all... That's a part of that ego, though. That's a part of ego, us feeling like, you know, we have, you know, more things and we've done more in life. And when we face tragedies, the first thing we do is try and lean on that paper. Mm-hmm. And when that paper like, nah, but partner, ain't shit I can do. You know what I'm saying? It's like, damn, I'm broke again. Mm-hmm. You know what I'm saying? And that's, you know, that's just a realization that everybody, all of us got to come to. All of us got to come to it at some point in time. Mm-hmm. That was, you know, just a moment that I experienced and I felt. And I just, you know, it just came through the music because, it was memorable.
1: You know, when you record now, like, you know, you mentioned your sons a lot on the album. They all grown men now. What's the biggest lesson they've taught you about yourself?
2: I see reflections of myself through them. You know what I'm saying? I think I do see parts of my personality in all of them, you know, that I don't expect to see in times I don't expect to see it. But I'm extremely proud of them, man. And when I look at them, I as much as I see me, I don't think about me. You know, I just think about how proud I am of them. Mm-hmm. You know what I mean? So that's a good thing.
3: Do you ever get emotional when you reflect on where you came from versus where you are now?
2: Sometimes. Yeah, sometimes, man. I remember how much I expected to die. You know, I expected not to live like the 20, 25. You know, first it was 21, then it was 25. Mm. And, you know, now here I am 45, you know, and it's just a blessing to be here. Mm-hmm. And one thing about it, I never planned on being this old. Wow. You know what I'm saying? That's crazy. I don't know what to do with myself. I never planned on being, you know, a 45-year-old man.
1: That's interesting, though.
2: But I always acted like a little old man. When I was young, I always acted like a little old man. But now that I'm actually older, I don't, you know what I'm saying? I don't really... I should have made a list.
5: Is that where the urge to just be at peace and just kind of like explore things comes from?
2: Hell yeah.
5: It's like you're in a new school all over
2: again. Yeah. I enjoy golfing. You know what I'm saying? I like to golf. I like to go boating. You know what I'm saying? Just go out on a boat and just kick it for like 8 hours out the day and just cool out. You know, I like doing like little shit like that that I never really, really got to do when I was running the streets and like, you know, hustling and doing other shit that just kept me from being able to enjoy, you know, some real, like, peaceful shit in life.
1: Why did that never reflect in your music? Because, like, you know, you got certain artists like a Tupac, you know, even a Big in certain ways, they would rap about death and their untimely demise. Why that never really reflected in your music like that?
2: Because I saw what it did for them. Mm. And I never wanted, I didn't want that for myself. I didn't say I wanted to die. Like, yeah. They said they wanted to die.
1: Yeah.
2: I didn't want to die. I just was so close to it that I thought it's only a matter of time before, you know. But due to the grace of God, and I also say in my music, you know what I'm saying? It could be any day, but God told me I'm a live long enough to do what He got me here to do. Mm-hmm. And so that's how I feel about it. You know, there's a purpose. When God has a purpose for you in your life, man, you're going to live long enough to fulfill that purpose, whether you like it or not.
1: On Rant, you say, while I'm living, you better cherish me.
2: Yeah.
1: Do you feel that you've been honored and respected the way you should have been?
2: No, I don't mean cherish me for me. I mean cherish me for you. You know what I'm saying? Mm-hmm. Because you ain't going to see no shit like this after I'm gone.
5: Right. I mean, you opening up talking about
2: Queen
5: Minutes with
2: Sonny.
5: Yes.
2: That's for your enjoyment.
5: That's right.
0: All right, we got more with T.I. when we come back. Don't move. It's The Breakfast Club. Good morning.

0: Envy, Jess Hilarious, Charlamagne Tha God. We are the Breakfast Club. We're still kicking it with T.I. Charlamagne?
1: No, another interesting thing on the album is at the end of And Won't, you got someone, some people talking.
2: It's K-Dub, man.
1: Oh, I know that one. Okay. And they're saying, how your wife never went to jail until she met you. Did you always blame yourself for that? Have a sense of guilt?
2: I mean, you know what I'm saying? It's a notion. You know what I'm saying? It's a thought. You know, it's a lot of other things she ain't did till she met me, too, though.
1: What made you want to share that, though? Like, what?
2: I didn't just K-Dub, bro.
1: Somebody else let him in the studio.
2: Yeah, I did. I just thought, I mean, you know, it's truth. It's truth. It's honest. It's a vulnerable moment. I feel like it's noteworthy. You know what I mean? I never would have said. Mm-hmm. But when he said it, I laughed and was like, oh, people might care to hear that. So I kept it.
3: But a king need a queen. So it's a part of the experience that you had in that area.
2: Like, yeah, testimony, bro. I feel like the hardships, the obstacles you overcome, the tragedies become just as important as the triumphs. Mm-hmm. You know what I mean? And if you only telling one side of the story, they not gonna read the whole book.
1: Mm-hmm.
2: You feel what I'm saying? So I just want to make sure that I put enough of both sides out there for all that. You know what I'm saying? To tie into each other and remain interested.
3: How does Tiny feel about this being the last album?
2: I ain't asked her. I don't know. I don't know, man. I think
3: she seems like the manager behind all of y'all. Like, she just pushing it, making it move.
0: Because it could be one or two sides. She could be happy you on the road, or
3: she
0: happy
3: the money.
2: Nah.
3: She
2: count the money. I think she always well, I'm gonna say hate, but she questions every time I have to leave the house. Like, what you leaving for now? You know what I mean?
3: Mm-hmm.
2: So I think if I leave the house less, which I'm not saying that I will be leaving the house less, but if I leave the house less, I think that, you know, that would be in her bit. Like, she'd appreciate that.
4: You are looking forward to getting into film. Now, are you making them? Are you, like, wearing a producer, director, writer's hat? Or are you just talking about starring?
2: Yes, yes, yes, yes.
4: Okay, cool. All right, because yes, I can audition.
2: Yeah, I remember, one of the films that we got, you wanted to play. You remember what you wanted to play? I said, mm-hmm. Jess, you want to talk about it?
4: Yeah.
2: You remember the role?
4: A crackhead?
2: No.
4: All right.
2: You want to play that? I was like, she gonna kill
4: this. You know what I'm saying? The wire, all that. Nah, that's where it come from.
2: Nah, it was a role of a young lady who ended up going home with this couple, and then, you know what I'm saying, her and the young lady in the couple kind of got into it, but then they made up and they became a throuple. And you wanted to play that role. And I didn't see you.
4: And then
2: that.
4: He gave it to somebody else. What?
1: You ain't see on Tubi butt naked with a stud?
2: Hell no, what?
1: Yes, sir.
2: You just wanted to get that off. She was feeling that. She just wanted to get that off. I'm gonna find a way to showcase this part.
4: I
2: would love to work with you, Jess.
4: I love to work with you.
2: What kind of roles would you like to play?
4: Drama, comedy, whatever. Like, I'm really, really good. I got acting chops. That's why I said
2: you can roller skate?
4: I don't want
2: no
4: handout. What?
2: ATL too. Can you roller skate?
4: Yeah.
1: Jess can really act, though.
4: I respect
2: your craft and your passion. You know what I'm saying? Yeah. Even in this conversation, you know, I respect it. So let's find something to do together.
4: So we getting the Kill the King tour?
2: Well, I tell you what we're going to get. You're going to get the Secession tour with me, Damani, and King. Man, tickets on sale right now, man. Y'all go. You know, we gonna go to some markets, and I want to have an opportunity to tour the world, and you know what I'm saying, and see the stage with my sons. You know what I mean?
0: King said you open it up for him. He said,
2: I mean, you know what? I would.
0: Would you?
2: Yeah, I opened up for him.
4: Really?
2: Man, I'll enjoy so much after I do Live Your Life and then give him the mic and say, now get out there and do your I would love to see you. Yeah. I know you'll do it, but it's just going it, but you know that stress is going to, I mean, enjoy that.
3: He so casually just asked you for $100,000.
2: I mean, man, you know, he don't have a concept of the money for real. Mm-hmm. You know, not yet. You know what I'm saying? That's why things like this is good. You know, for him to understand budgets.
4: And, yeah.
2: You know, even if you have money, and you have to use discernment with how to spend it because it don't make sense to spend all this money here when you still have to spend money there. Mm-hmm. So these are, you know, these are lessons and things that I think that the tour is teaching him. I think him and Damani are already on their own tour right now.
4: Yeah.
2: I think he's learning along the way. He just bought himself an RV.
1: Nope.
4: Oh, that's dope. Yes.
2: And, you know, investing in his art and his talent. Mm-hmm. So the Secession Tour will be an eventful thing. So I think everybody who had an opportunity to get out there and see us, you should come on, man. It's going to be something.
3: And y'all going to be over in L.A. for the BET Awards, too.
2: Yeah, right? We going to the BET Awards as well, man, you know. I think I got, you know what I'm saying, I got one last time to set that stage on fire.
3: Yeah, it's the last album.
2: I show up and come out. You know what I'm saying? For something, I'm just saying for me, for my album.
4: Mm-hmm.
1: Is it going to be a greatest hit, or are you going to do like new stuff too? I mean, I know, of course, you're going to do new stuff, but are you going to give them a little medley?
2: I can't even, man. I'm going to be honest. I don't know what I'm going to do yet. Mm. I don't know what I'm going to do yet, for real, man. But I know it's going to be special, and I'm taking my time. And just thinking about how to curate an experience, a moment that will be memorable and that'll live past, you know, its airing.
4: Mm-hmm.
2: That's it.
1: Word.
2: What you got going on? Oh, you see what I'm saying? That man talking that man. That man talking that
4: the family.
1: Friday, I'm out.
2: Yeah, man.
3: It's his birthday.
2: What I'm see what I'm saying? If I wasn't doing this, I'd be out there with him.
1: Right.
2: Yeah. You know what I'm saying?
4: Yeah.
2: Man, that's kind of got to get back to, man. Now you got to do it to get you some clubs and get out there and golf, man.
1: You right.
2: Mm, what do
1: right.
2: you do? Do you yacht?
3: Yeah.
1: Oh, yeah.
4: Harass
2: okay.
4: people.
2: Okay.
4: He abuses
1: absolutely.
4: Us.
1: Yeah.
4: Harasses
1: what?
4: Us.
3: He be yelling.
2: What did you say?
3: He yelling. He yells. He everything.
4: Makes us want to quit.
3: He always talking
4: every
3: about
4: day.
3: You. Like, it, no matter head to toe.
1: Oh, y'all writing some documentary.
2: They do have Netflix in here.
5: How was your feeling? Tell us right now.
4: No, I'm y'all.
2: U.S.
5: It's T.I. It's The Breakfast Club. Good morning.
1: Let's go.
6: Spread them cheese. Let me see that. Shake that like you had a

0: 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It's DJ Envy, Jess Hilarious, Charlamagne Tha God. We are The Breakfast Club. Let's get to the latest with Lauren.
1: What you want to know? 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
12: All right, y'all. So I know we had T.I. on the show this morning. I talked to Tiny, talked to his wife over the weekend. And we were talking about the fact that they are going to be heading back into court this week in Orange County over that OMG Dolls the case. So it, for those of you guys who don't remember, T.I. and Tiny were awarded a ton of money when they were able to prove in court that a company called MGA misappropriated the name, likeness, and identity of the OMG Girls group that they created. Now they're going back in court this week because remember at first it was like the big 71 $71 million award that they were given, but the judge said that $53.6 million of that money, the punitive damages, they were going to take back and make the award money less. So they're going back in court this week to basically prove that they do have enough evidence to support the punitive damages, basically saying that there was malicious intent behind them, the company using the likeness, the name, and all the things. So yeah, just wanted to mention that she wanted to make sure that we knew that that was happening this week, that they were going back into court. So we'll see what happens there. Now in other news, I know you guys talked about the passing of Takeef on Friday, correct? Rest in peace to Takeef. I was over the weekend as well. I was contacted by a rep for his family who, this is so crazy to me. When Takeef passed away, Sexy Red and Takeef, who would, Takeef is a huge music producer, as I know you guys have talked about. He's produced hits for everybody, Drake, Sexy Red, some of her biggest songs.
0: Sicko Mode for Travis Scott. He did Homecoming for Beyonce.
12: Yes. But him and Sexy Red have, they have like huge songs together. Sexy Red had posted just, you know, in remembrance of him because they were so close when he passed away, and people just turned that into such a nasty thing about a lawsuit.
13: That's why you gotta stop listening to these fools on social media.
12: Listen, when I saw it happening, I was like, this is so sad, because like, they're putting this narrative on her as if they were in, Sexy Red and Takeef were in a lawsuit at the time of his passing. So why is she online posting in remembrance? But I got a statement from, you know, a rep for him that made it very clear that they were not in a lawsuit of any kind against each other. It's the record label.
13: Business.
12: Yeah,
13: yes.
12: It's the record label, and she and Sexy Red has, she has no control over that. She didn't even know about a lot of things until, you know, things hit online as well. And they were actually in the studio a week prior to his passing.
13: That's why you don't discuss business with niggas who ain't got none.
12: But it's just sad that they, at the time of his passing, and the fact that his family is having to grieve that young man, that they, people have to come out and even make that clear. It was crazy to me.
13: And why does the public think that they know what these people's personal life is like? They have no idea. And you see a lawsuit, always remember, there's no permanent friends or enemies when it comes to business. It's just business at the end of the day. And it probably, it had nothing to do with Sexy Red, like you just said.
12: Yeah, it's a, it's about like publishing and royalties.
13: Yes.
12: But yeah, that's that's a label conversation.
13: Oh,
12: like they sent the statement to make that clear.
0: And by the way, that's, I would say that's, I don't want to say it's common, but it happens a lot, right?
12: I don't know, it happens
0: where
12: a whole lot.
0: Producers

0: have to sue a record label to make sure they get their right splits, their right royalties, and all of that. That happens a lot.
1: A whole lot, yes. So, yeah, they just wanted to make that clear. So I let them know that we would do that. So, okay. Yeah.
0: And condolences to his family. Absolutely.
1: Yeah, condolences to his family who are, man, that's crazy that they have to take the time to even do that. But, yeah. More happier news, though, as we transition a bit.
2: Do you have some happy news?
1: Yeah, Serena Williams, again, is making headlines because not only will she be doing the doubles at Wimbledon, which we talked about, but she also got she was awarded a wild card, and she'll be doing the singles as well, too. This is her first time being back in this match since 2022. So she's making a comeback, and people are really excited to see it. I think anytime you see a story like Serena and Venus and how successful they've been for so long, people are just excited to see her getting back out there in the singles and now in the doubles as well. So,
2: that's good. Drop on a clues bomb for Serena Williams, okay?
1: Yes.
2: Yeah, bring some happy news. Because I ain't going on The View with you today discussing a whole bunch of, you know, negative nonsense. Okay.
1: That was very positive, I think, in my opinion. Yeah. So, congratulations to Serena and Venus. Yeah, that's the latest for the hour.
0: All right. Charlamagne,
3: happy birthday to Meryl Streep. She's 77. And Portia.
2: Dropping the clues bomb for Capital P. It's cancer season, baby. Yes. Okay.
1: Did y'all watch her on her interview with Z-Way?
2: No, I saw that clip. Yeah. I wanted to, though.
1: I didn't get to watch the full yesterday, but I can't wait to watch it. I saw the clip as well. I can't wait to watch it as well. We'll talk about it here once we do. We'll bring it back in the latest.
2: That clip when she told Z-Way, she was like, this is cornbread, baby. This ass made of cornbread.
0: Oh, yeah.
2: She was like, this is how I get this ass. She's like, I can see you ain't never ate no cornbread.
0: Who you giving your donkey to?
2: Excuse me? What'd you say?
1: Your donkey.
2: All right. Talk slick now. Donkey. I'll let the whole world know you got a bald spot on The View today. Click me if you want.
0: Oh, wow.
1: Okay. I don't have a bald.
2: And there's a bunch of cameras in there from all angles.
1: That's why you made sure you shaved that head this morning, huh?
2: Hey, keep it up.
0: I got the black spray for you. I got the black spray for you. You wanted to see it. I got the black spray. I got you.
2: Keep it up.
3: Your hair looks really good.
1: I
0: got
1: you.
0: I got you. We can donkey to
2: it. LAPD, 4 after the hour. They need to come to the front of the congregation. They out here shooting dogs, man.
1: Oh, I saw that over the weekend. People are pissed.
2: I'm trying to tell you. We're going to discuss.
0: All right. We'll get to that next. It's The Breakfast Club. Good morning.
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6: 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Philly, we coming to hang out every morning. 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
1: Well, Donkey of the Day for Monday, June 22nd, Capital P's birthday. Drop on a clues box for Portia Williams once again. Happy birthday, Portia. It goes to the LAPD. I wish I knew the name of this one LAPD officer who decided that he needed to shoot and kill a golden retriever poodle mix named Jameson. You heard what the hell I said. This LAPD officer shot and killed a dog named Jameson. Not a pit bull, not a Rottweiler, not a cane corso, not a German shepherd. Not saying any of those dogs deserve to die. Just saying those are usually the guard dogs. Those are usually the dogs that people are scared of that signify danger. This man shot and killed a golden retriever poodle mix. He shot Air Bud, man. Okay, I'm not even a dog person, and this story made me extremely sad because this golden retriever poodle mix was wearing a New York Knicks t-shirt. Okay, see, what happened was the dog's owner, who goes by the name Marie, she's a New York Knicks fan, and she was celebrating in her apartment the night the Knicks won the championship, and her dog, Jameson, was clearly celebrating with her. You know, when the owner gets hyped, the dog get hyped too. Well, that prompted one of the neighbors to call the police to do a welfare check. Because black joy to her sounds like someone is in danger. Let's go to ABC 7 Eyewitness News for the report, please.
10: This police body cam video shows the moment an officer opened fire on a woman's pet.
11: Is the dog put away?
12: Please,
11: Sorry, he's not aggressive.
10: 4 gunshots. Jameson, Marie's golden retriever poodle mix, died in her arms.
13: We were just so happy. We were just celebrating the mix.
10: The story begins just before 9 p.m. last weekend. A neighbor calls 911 concerned that Marie was in distress.
14: I heard my neighbor, she's been screaming, oh my God, for 20 minutes, like something really bad happened. I just was wondering if someone could do a wellness check on them.
10: We now know Marie was celebrating the New York Knicks NBA title win. In an exclusive interview, the neighbor tells me she feels guilty.
15: I thought the worst thing that could happen was that I inconvenienced her. And she would just say, I'm okay, and they would leave. They were very hostile. They were banging on that door. It sounded like with a baton or something.
1: Question, if all dogs go to heaven, does that mean if you murder a dog in cold blood, does that mean you automatically go to hell? I think so. Okay, see, there is two types of people in this world. Dog lovers who are infuriated by this because the dog got killed in cold blood. And people who don't have an affinity for dogs but understand that the issue here isn't the dog being killed. It's the mindset of some police officers, okay? Excessive force doesn't exist in compartments, all right? For whatever reason, police culture is a culture that, depending on whatever community they are in, they reach for violence first, okay, and ask questions later. And they see every situation as a threat, which I will never understand, because not only do they have the guns, they have a license to kill. Well, not an actual license, but the law does permit them to use deadly force in highly specific situations to protect themselves or others from imminent harm. So this same law that killed Jameson has also resulted in far too many black and brown people losing their lives during police encounters. Okay, this is such an interesting story because this isn't something that can be politicized by race, gender, class. This is simply us discussing the broader issue of escalation and the use of force by police officers. Okay, every officer doesn't behave this way. All right. Some officers would have let the dog run up to him, jump on him. Okay. They would have petted the dog, played with him. But for whatever reason, this officer decided to escalate a situation that did not need to be escalated. Okay. I don't understand why some police officers, you know, training, temperament, and instinct tell them that every problem requires a gun. Okay. It was a wellness check. The neighbor didn't say she thought it was a crime. She just said she heard Marie saying, oh my God, oh my God, oh my God, for 20 minutes. She could have been in there with the G-Spot 7 seed, you know, sucking clitoral stimulation massager for all we know. But the officers didn't even take the time to find out, because some officers have a style of policing that values domination over de-escalation. And that's not good. That's not good, okay? Aggression can become a habit if officers are trained to see danger everywhere, and eventually they'll create the very tragedies they're supposed to prevent. All right? That's how a wellness check turns into a dog being dead. And the same style of policing that can't find patients with a dog damn sure can't find patients with people. Okay, and history has shown us who tends to pay the highest price when that happens. All right, this officer must have been bit by a dog before. All right, I got bit by Toto from The Wizard of Oz one time. All right, one of those little terriers. And I deserved it because I was on my knees barking at that dog, growling at that dog, and I backed that dog into a corner. And when I got up and turned around, that little terrier ran and bit me right on my lower back. I mean, in the perfect spot where my lower back and the top of my ass connected. So I understand having a healthy fear of dogs, but that does not justify killing Jameson, okay? Because some of y'all police officers have a healthy fear of black people, too. And y'all use that fear to justify killing us. And while we on the subject, some of y'all gonna hear this story and be outraged, and you should be. But please don't have selective empathy, okay? If you can recognize unnecessary violence when it happens to a dog, then you should be able to recognize unnecessary violence when it happens to human beings too, okay? Some of y'all gonna piss me off because you're gonna show more passion over a dog being killed than when a black person or a brown person is killed in those same encounters, okay? So don't march for a dog and make excuses for a man. All right. Some of y'all will demand justice for the golden retriever poodle mix, but debate whether a black person deserved what happened to them. That's the contradiction I don't like. All right. Empathy isn't supposed to stop at species. It isn't supposed to stop at race or politics. If your compassion has conditions, then it's not compassion. It's preference. Okay. And if a dog's life can remind you that excessive force by police is wrong, great. But maybe it's time to ask yourself why that lesson becomes so complicated when the victim is black. Please let Remy Ma give the LAPD the biggest hee-haw.
0: Hee-haw, hee-haw. You stupid motherfucker. Are you dumb?
1: Horrible, man. How you shoot Air Bud, man? Air Bud just rocking a Knicks jersey, golden retriever, poodle mix. The dog look, it don't even look threatening. It didn't even look menacing.
0: I see it.
1: What?
2: I don't know.
0: You want to play Guess
1: of
0: Maurice?
1: Course you don't.
2: No, no, I don't know. And I'm explaining to you why. Because I just watched the video. This is the first time I'm seeing it, right? Uh-huh. They said that there was screaming at the house. So the police came to check on the screaming at the house, right?
1: When it was a wellness check. The woman specifically said, exactly. I want you to come do a wellness check.
2: Correct, because they said there's screaming upstairs. And
1: oh,
2: we don't know what's
1: God,
2: happening.
1: Oh, my God. They said you ain't never heard that type of noise coming from an apartment building?
2: Let me finish. Yeah. The dog comes outside. They say, please put the dog away. They close the door. Asked him six times. I counted six times. Is the dog cleared? Did you put the dog away? Please put the dog away. Please put the dog away. They told him six times to put the dog away. The owner did not put the dog away.
1: Yes, she did.
2: No, she didn't. How did the dog get back out?
1: Because when she came back outside, the dog came running.
2: That means you didn't put the dog away.
1: It's an apartment. Where are you going to put the dog
2: at? That means you didn't put the dog away. Like, you didn't put the dog away. So now you walk back outside, and the police already say that's a big-ass dog, right? It's not a little dog. Don't think it's a little dog that I could kick. The dog is a big dog. It's the size of my
1: dog. So you think the dog should have been shot and killed? There was no other way for the police officer to stop the dog.
2: It's a big-ass dog. I told you six times to put the dog away, right? We're doing a wellness check. I have my gun out. The dog starts charging
1: towards
2: me.
1: Why you got your gun out for a wellness check, Envy?
2: Because you got a big-ass dog, and I told you to put the dog away six times.
1: It's a wellness check.
2: Right. And
1: why
2: I told you to put
1: you
2: the dog...
1: have your gun out
2: because I told you to
1: check.
2: Put the dog away six times.
0: Oh,
2: because
0: God,
2: I want to check
0: my gun anyway.
2: I want to check what's going on, and I told you six times. It's not like you said I put
1: so
2: you one and the dog came out.
1: So you pull your gun out for
2: six times. And they even say, yo, that's a big-ass dog.
0: Six times is a lot.
2: Count. I want you to count it, because I'm reading it. It's six times. Did you clear the dog? Did you put the dog away? Did you put the dog away? And then, you know, people with dogs, owners with dogs, they always say, my dog's not aggressive to you.
0: He's not going to bite. He don't bite.
1: You do realize that same excessive force, that same police style is what leads to black people getting killed all the time.
2: Right now, we're talking about one specific story, and I'm talking about this story right here that I just watched this video.
1: Style of policing.
2: But I just
1: watched
2: this video.
1: Why do you have your gun out? Even if you're afraid of the dog, you can't use your taser. You can't hit the dog with your baton.
2: Are we moving the goalpost?
1: Like, yes.
2: The dog, we told you to put the dog away, right? Six times.
1: Boy,
2: right? You closed the door to put the dog away. No, it's the truth. It's what's fair. Let's open it. Let's discuss it. Let's open up the phone line.
1: Sure.
2: 800-585-1051. I'm just looking. I don't see black and white. I see dog. I'm scared as hell.
1: But you don't see the excessive force of the... You don't see the excessive force from the police officer?
2: Right. But if I'm an officer and I'm coming to do because somebody said they're screaming upstairs and I don't know what's going on. So
0: I have to do my job.
2: So I don't know what's going on. They heard screaming. I don't know if somebody's getting hurt or not.
1: And by the way, you know the woman that was talking in the video that was saying, I don't know why they came over there like that. That was the neighbor who actually called.
2: But when you call...
1: Because she knows she only called for a wellness check?
2: But when
1: check?
2: You call and you hear screaming, they're doing a job, and they're doing a check. They see the dog. They ask six times. I seen six times to put the dog
1: but
2: away.
1: But you also see the owner. You also see the owner, and you realize that the owner is not in no trouble.
2: Right.
1: And the owner is saying, oh, I was just excited about the game. We were celebrating.
2: But now that
1: the
2: dog
1: owner
2: is,
1: just told you what happened.
2: But now
1: happened.
2: The dog
1: so
2: is
1: you, there's still
2: coming
1: no
2: towards
1: reason.
2: Me.
1: But no, there's no
2: but now
1: reason.
2: The dog is
1: there's
2: charging
1: no reason
2: towards
1: to still
2: me.
1: Have your gun out.
2: The dog is charging towards me after I said put this dog away six times because I want to see what's going on.
1: Kick the dog. Hit the dog with your baton something. You ain't
2: that's not a little
1: dog.
2: Dog. That's not a little dog. That dog was bigger than my Dobermans. It was bigger than my Shepherd. 800-585-1051. Let's discuss. We're going to clear the lines. Let's discuss. Who's right? Who's wrong? It's the Breakfast Club. Good morning.
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36: Morning, everybody. It's DJ Envy, Just Hilarious, Charlamagne Tha God. We are the Breakfast Club. Now, if you're just joining us, you gave Donkey the day to who?
37: The LAPD, because there was a golden retriever
3: poodle mix named Jameson. They were responding to a wellness check. A neighbor called because they wanted to do a wellness check on their next door neighbor because they heard her yelling, "Oh my God, oh my God, oh my God," for 20 minutes. So police pulled up to the wellness check. Guns already drawn. Jameson came out and they told the lady to put the dog away. So Marie put the dog away, but Jameson came out anyway and they ended up shooting the dog 4 times in cold blood.
4: That's Jesus. Right.
36: So we're asking, what are your thoughts? I don't necessarily agree, and I'm going to tell you why I don't
4: agree. Okay.
36: The police were called to do a wellness check, right? Which happens all the time. They said they heard screaming. So they were checking. When they checked, the first thing that came to that door was that dog. Big ass dog, too. It wasn't a small dog. It was a big ass dog. Bigger than my Dobermans, bigger than my German Shepherds. They asked 6 times. This is the first time I've seen the video this morning.
4: So you watched the video.
36: Yeah.
4: Got it.
36: So they asked 6 times, clear the dog. Can you please put the dog away? Hey, please put the dog away. Please put the dog away. They asked 6 times. The owner opened, they closed the door. So you assume the dog is put away. The dog comes back out and starts, I would
4: charging
36: the officer, right? The officer shot the dog, which is sad, right? But
4: yeah,
36: at that time, the officer doesn't know if it's an aggressive dog, it's a not aggressive dog. You can't believe an owner. Like, how many times has a non-aggressive dog bit somebody? My dog doesn't bite. My dog doesn't bite. The lady was asked to put the dog away 6 times.
4: In my opinion, I said 2 things can be true at the same time. Are you asking 6 times, can you put the dog up? That is a bit excessive. It's like, all right, cool. Something happened to it. That's on you because I asked 6 times. But I also do understand that he ain't had to shoot the dog like 5 times, though. That was a lot. That was a lot of shots going off, even if you shot 1 time. And Charlotte said that the guns were drawn before the dog appeared. But I don't know. I feel like
36: they pulled the gun out when they seen the dog.
4: That's how I feel too.
36: Look at the video. The first time when the dog's face came out, that's when they pulled it. They pulled the firearm.
3: I already had his gun up. But my thing is, why do you have your gun drawn for a wellness check? And once again, I'm glad that this is a dog because it's easy to, you know, debate these conversations when it's a matter of race or something. But when it's a dog, it's just different. As I said in Donkey today, excessive force doesn't exist in compartments. For whatever reason, police culture is a culture that, depending on whatever community they're in, they go to violence first and they ask questions later and they see every situation as a threat, which I will never, ever, ever understand. If officers are trained to see danger everywhere, eventually they'll create the very tragedies they're supposed to prevent. And this is just another tragedy.
36: Well, let's go to the phone lines. We have Adele on the line. Adele, good morning.
4: Good morning, Adele.
5: Hey, good morning, y'all. My bad, I'm on the train. This is Adele from Maryland.
36: What's up, Adele? What's your thoughts, Adele?
5: I appreciate BJ and his perspective because he has a father that's a police officer. So I think he's giving a fair point. Yeah. I didn't realize the officer asked her 6 times to put the dog away. But then at the same time, the officer, he most likely has trauma. You don't just shoot a dog and ran like that. So I don't think you should have shot the dog. Maybe you back out or back away. But then again, she did give the lady a lot of instructions.
4: And a lot of chances to put her dog up. And the gun was drawn after he saw the dog.
36: The dog the first time.
4: Both of his hands are in the camera.
36: We don't know if that cop is black or white because you just see from the body cam.
3: It don't matter about race.
36: It doesn't matter, but
3: what matters is the excessive force. As that young man who just called said, back away. The dude probably got some trauma.
36: He did back away, but you see him did back away.
3: Well, get up, haul ass. You don't got to shoot the dog 4 times. And then what if you'd have ended up shooting fucking Marie because you shooting the shots 4 times?
4: That's
3: all crazy.
4: That's true. Y'all not outside. It's not a lot of space there in this low ass hallway.
3: An apartment complex. So, you don't know who else you could hit by letting 4 shots off crazy like that.
36: But you know what would have been stopped? If they would have said, put the dog away after the 6th time, they put the dog away. Because they asked 6 times and they allowed the person to close the door to put the dog away.
3: I don't understand
4: to talk to the cops that she didn't even see that
3: her dog
4: came
3: back out. You're in an apartment complex. You know how many people could have been shot and hurt because this cop shot 4 times?
36: Hello, who's this?
6: Good morning. This is
36: Takesha. Hey, Takesha. Good morning. What's your thoughts?
6: Hey, so I have a dog, a very big dog. He's a chocolate lab. He's a very loud, aggressive bark, but he's a sweetheart. So when people come over, you ask them, are you cool? Do I need to put my dog up? And I'll put him up. Why are the cops coming so deep to her apartment, banging on her door for a wellness check?
3: Because
6: why was the gun the first thing you pulled? There's supposed to be steps in de-escalating the situation and pulling the gun, whether it be a human or a dog. That wasn't the way to go.
3: Okay.
6: Yeah, he may have asked her a few times to put it up, but she was unaware that they were there. She don't know why they're there. She's excited about winning the game and blah, blah, blah.
36: No, they told her to put the dog away. She closed the door to put the dog away. So they asked her to put the dog away. She closed the door and then opened the door again, and the dog was not put away.
3: Because she probably was thinking, I don't want to lock myself up. But what that young lady said is true. Mm-hmm. For whatever reason, this officer decided to escalate a situation that didn't need to be escalated. And we see that so much when it comes to police officers.
36: I don't think you were wrong. They asked her six times to put that dog away. Hello?
3: Crazy.
36: Hello, who's this?
7: Hi, it's Tiffany from Jersey. Plainfield. Hey, good morning, y'all.
36: Hey, Tiffany from Jersey. Talk to us. What's your thoughts?
7: Hey. So I'm a visiting nurse, and it's a policy to put the dog away. And last year, April, I went to the home and told her to put the dog away. She put the dog away, and then another dog came and bit me on both my legs.
4: Damn.
7: I was screaming, crying, ran out the house. I was okay because the dog was vaccinated. But let me tell you something.
3: What she said she is?
7: PTSD is PTSD.
4: PTSD is PTSD,
7: yeah. So it's PTSD, girl. Let me tell you something. Charlamagne, I love you to death, but you're wrong. You got to secure your dogs before you let someone in your house, especially when they told them to put the dog away.
3: I wish that y'all could look at the bigger picture, because it's this same style of policing that can't find patience with a dog that damn sure can't find patience with a person either. Like, this is not about whether or not the dog, you know, whether the person had trauma or not. This is the style of policing that gets black and brown people killed all the time.
36: Yeah, I'm not comparing who those officers were in this style. I'm comparing that if I go to do a wellness check and I see this dog comes out and I say, ma'am, please put the dog away. And I tell you six times, you close the door to put the dogs away. It's a big ass dog. Mm-hmm. That dog comes out after I tell you six times, it starts aggressively coming at me. I want to make it home to my family. I don't know how. I don't want to get bit, so.
3: I want to make it home to my family.
36: I don't understand. Like, yes, I don't want to get bit.
3: Did this just say he want to make it home to his family?
36: Yeah,
3: I don't want to get bit. Your logical circumstances sadly don't apply to black people, brown people.
36: Bit.
3: And I'm telling you, it's this style of policing that gets us killed all the time.
36: 800-585-1051. Let's discuss.
4: Home, man.
36: It's the Breakfast Club. Good morning.

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2: Morning, everybody. It's DJ Envy, Just Hilarious, Charlamagne Tha God. We are the Breakfast Club. Now, if you're just joining us, Charlamagne gave Donkey the day to who?
3: The LAPD, because one of the LAPD police officers shot and killed a golden retriever poodle mix named Jameson. Because there was a wellness check called in for a neighbor called to do a wellness check on another neighbor because she heard the neighbor screaming, "Oh my God, oh my God, oh my God," for 20 minutes straight. And all she was in there doing was celebrating her New York Knicks win.
2: We have an officer on the line right now. He's from South Carolina, too. Good morning. What's your name, brother?
4: Hey, Dexter.
2: Hey, Dexter.
3: What's up, Dexter?
2: What do you think, Dexter?
4: Hey, man. I normally go with what Charlamagne say. On this one, though, I got to disagree, and I got to go with you on this one, Envy, because what people got to understand, with officers, you get the information, you're getting it from dispatch, so you really don't know what's going on until you really get there, and then you got to figure it out. Now, I agree with Charlamagne to a certain point, but, like, we had to shoot a dog one time. The first thing the lady said was, the dog, "Oh, my dog is not aggressive. He won't bite you." But you got to understand, depending on what's going on, the dog, he's kind of confused on what's going on. So we always ask people, "Hey, could you put your dog up?" "Oh, no, my dog won't bite." But then they get very aggressive because they don't know you and they don't know what's going on. And we had a dog where the dog attacked, where the lady said, "Oh, my dog won't bite." "Yeah, your dog won't bite you, but that dog doesn't know me."
5: Right.
4: So you need to put your dog up.
5: That's right.
4: Yeah.
3: I still,
4: how you doing, Jeff?
3: That's very hard to agree with, man, because, you know, police officers, y'all already have, you know, I don't want to say a license to kill, but the law does permit you to use deadly force in highly specific situations. And we've seen police officers kill humans for less just because they feel like they're in danger.
4: Oh, now I definitely understand. Now, that's where I agree with you at, Charlamagne. That's where I definitely agree with you at. But what I'm saying is that, and like you said, and you said it, that's not all officers. You know, because you do want to de-escalate the situation. Most people, they will get more aggressive. And but as far as, like, the dogs, I'm telling you right now, like you said, use a taser. Man, a taser is not effective. Don't be fooled by that TV stuff, because I'm telling you right now, a taser is not always effective. I mean, you're talking about a dog, that's a small target. If both prongs don't hit the dog, it's not going to connect. And then that's now you really piss the dog off. You know what I'm saying? But I'm not saying either to shoot the dog is always the best option either, because, you know, you never know where that bullet's going to stop.
3: Yes, and you're shooting in an apartment complex. You shot four times in an apartment complex.
2: Mm. Hello, who's this?
6: Hey, how you doing? This is Carl from VA.
2: Hey, Carl from VA. What part of Virginia?
6: Beautiful, beautiful. Look, MB, you're dead wrong, man. You're so cold, stone cold dead wrong. That if the people came over there for, the cops came over there for a wellness check, and he was able to tell the person six times to put the dog away, his wellness check was already done. He already spoke to the people. He is dead wrong for using that kind of force. That's the same force that they're using on us, just like Charlamagne was saying. And you don't see that. You be flip-flopping too much, man.
2: No, I don't flip-flop. I just tell you what I honestly feel. I try to look at I'm not half and half, I'm black, but I try to look at things from both sides.
3: Half Dominican, half white. Cut it out.
2: I just like to look at things from both sides. I'm not a sheep. I don't follow what people say. And when I sat there and I looked at it, and I'm like, if I tell you to put the dog away six times because I'm doing a wellness check, I want to make sure that everything is in that house is clear because your neighbor said they was yelling. And I ask you to put the dog away, your dog aggressively comes at me, what do you do in that situation? I'm not Batman, I'm not Spider-Man, I can't flip a door, I don't know. So I'm just saying that what would have solved that situation is if they would have put that dog away.
3: Yeah, but for me, it's not about the dog. Like I said during Donkey of the Day, it is about the police culture that, depending on whatever community you're in, it's always violence first, ask questions later. Like, you can't come into these communities and see every situation as a threat, especially for a wellness check. A wellness check? It was a wellness check. You're supposed to go there to make sure somebody is okay. And you made a situation that wasn't even bad actually a tragedy.
2: I mean, it's a horrible situation, but yeah, like you said, I'm supposed to do a wellness check, so I got to make sure everything is fine in that house. So if I say put the dog away, clear the dog six times, And then I want to do my wellness check, and that dog comes out aggressively attacking me after we hit.
3: Well, I don't know what I'm doing now. I can't call the police. The police is here. Who's checking on Marie now?
2: I don't know what I would do in that situation. But if a dog is coming at me, I don't know what I'm gonna do.
3: Yeah. All I'm saying is the same style of policing that can't find patience with a dog, it damn sure can't find patience with human beings either.
2: All right. Mm. When we come back, we got the latest with Lauren. So don't go anywhere. It's the Breakfast Club. Good morning.
0: The Breakfast Club.
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9: 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My back is getting tight.

0: Okay, Lauren LaRocca, if you ready.
1: I'm so happy,
0: she
1: Lauren.
0: She put on her view outfit.
1: Yo,
0: okay.
1: I am so happy. Lauren came in this morning here at the Breakfast Club. Lauren is doing a view this morning, inshallah. She came in this morning like she was landing planes at JFK. She had wrinkled jeans on.
2: You should have known she was not going to go.
1: And I was going to tell her, you can't wear that this morning. But I didn't know if that was her only outfit.
3: She knows.
1: And then when she just stepped out, I said, okay, that's the low I know.
3: Shout out to the Muse brand.
1: That's the low I know.
3: Shout out to the Muse brand. Black-owned designer from Philly. That's the jacket I had on this morning. But we did change for the view. And we will always do the proper changes because that's how I always pull up. So don't play with me.
0: So make sure you tune into the view at 11 o'clock. Myself and Lauren LaRocca will be on the view with the whole gang.
1: What's the view? That's to make sure. That's all. Well, let's get to the latest.
2: Lauren becoming a street fan.
1: She gets them from somebody that knows somebody.
0: She gets the details.
3: I'm the homegirl that knows a little bit about everything.
0: She be having the latest on you.
4: The latest with Lauren LaRocca.
0: Sometimes you have facts, sometimes you have details, sometimes you have a little bit of everything.
2: Well, it's the latest.
4: Brought to you by Top Dog Law on The Breakfast Club. Talk to
3: me. All right, so I told you guys that Chris Brown will be testifying in that dog bite attack case.
1: Yes.
3: That went down Thursday of last week. And he just talked about, you know, what happened that day. He said that he was about to take a shower when he heard the growling and all the things going on. So he ran downstairs or ran outside. And when he ran outside, he says that he saw the housekeeper laid out on the ground, and he saw what was happening with the dog. So he was yelling to the security guards, like, get over here. And he says that he was in shock. They asked him, like, you know, did he try to, like what did he do once he got there? He said, I just wanted to make sure she was breathing. And once he made sure that she was breathing, he didn't do anything because he was in shock. But they also talked about the fact that he didn't call the cops. And he says that he didn't call the cops because
0: he just heard about what happened to Jameson. He knew that his dog was upset about what happened to Jameson. God. And it's all L.A.
3: Well, he says, because this wasn't recent, the attack wasn't recent, exactly. But what he said was that he didn't call 911 himself because he didn't want the recording to get leaked and create like a media circus. He also says that he confirmed that he didn't ask the security guards to reserve his home surveillance video from the incident. And he says that it was his manager's idea for him to leave the house before the responders arrived. Mm-hmm. And he's trying to explain in the courtroom that the reason why his manager did that was because there's a narrative that goes around when it comes to Chris Brown. Mm-hmm. And he just wanted to make sure that it was like, let's get her help and get her attention and get him out of here at the same time.
1: And I'll be honest, if a dog bit somebody, I wouldn't call 911 either. I wouldn't call the police. I'd call an ambulance, right? I wouldn't call the police department. I'd call an ambulance.
2: Depending on how severely they're bitten. Yeah.
3: But it was bad. It was bloody. Yeah. He talked about
1: because you want to get them to the hospital to make sure they're safe, you know?
3: Yeah. But you call 911 to get the ambulance. It's all the same thing. Yeah. But yeah, so he was testifying. And again, they're not going back and forth anymore about whether this happened or not. He's testifying that it did happen, and now they're trying to figure out like what is she awarded or not awarded because of this. But yeah, it sounds like it was a pretty brutal attack, and there were photos that were floating around at the time of it, but he talks about literally seeing skin lifting up off of her face. So there'll be more there.
1: So she's definitely deserved, especially hospital bills, and to make sure that she's okay. Yeah, absolutely, positively.
3: Something will come out of it. We'll see. We'll keep following the case. Now shifting gears a bit, Diddy. So Father's Day was over the weekend. Father's Day was over the weekend, and Diddy's sons, so you have Justin and Christian, wished him a happy Father's Day. They talk about loving him and missing him more than words can explain. They miss like their conversations, and they're thanking him for sacrifices and lessons, and all the things. And at the same time, Daphne Joy, who is the woman that was in that leaked video, in connection to Diddy, she sat down with Cam Newton on Funky Friday. And they had a conversation about her relationship with Diddy that is making rounds. Let's take a listen.
5: Was that a real relationship?
6: In my heart, it was. In my heart and in my soul, definitely.
5: You came out with a statement. It is, and I quote, "Everybody plays the fool sometimes, and I have been the biggest fool. You said you crossed your own boundaries to make someone else happy." What did you mean by that?
6: That I definitely was head over heels for my significant other then, and I just completely lost myself in love. And, you know, like, his happiness was sometimes more than mine, like over mine, and like making him happy made me happy. Mm-hmm. Let's say your significant other likes something in the bedroom that you may not really like, but you love them so much. Mm-hmm. And

0: you. Sorry, I'm getting a little nervous.
1: Baby, don't you
0: I
1: wish.
0: know. These are just such like
2: Yeah.
0: vulnerable.
1: No, for sure.
0: Yeah.
1: And
0: Like very private, largely at some point in my life.
3: No, it's not. We saw the video. We saw the video. Listen, it was a real relationship. It was just a relationship.
2: In her heart and in her soul.
3: Yes.
2: Yeah.
3: But it was just a relationship that consisted of a whole lot of freaky behavior. Like
2: yeah.
3: sexual relationships are relationships. So I understand what Cam's question was, but you know, yes, they had a real relationship. It was just
4: right.
3: a real sexual relationship.
2: Mm-hmm.
5: Yeah. Well, she gets into, you know, when she found out that the tape was leaked as well too, in the whole sides conversation. So let's take a listen to Daphne on the sides matter.
2: Okay, Envy.
1: The sides matter.
0: I genuinely feel that it's all about the motion in the ocean. Size is not the end all of be all. How about for you?
1: Whoa.
0: You said this was funky.
1: Yeah, but that, no. No, okay. that's poisonous. This car drive, one way. This is a one-way street. This is no back and forth.
0: Just want to give you some...
1: Uh-uh.
0: Some pulse in your
1: no.
0: blood.
1: Uh-uh.
0: Rev up your engine a bit.
1: No. No, we don't need no rap. We don't need no, I'm straight. Literally and figuratively.
2: I see why 50 be trolling her. I see. Ain't no way. Ain't no
4: but
2: way.
4: But I will say this. The sad thing about it is if she was dating Diddy, of course, and they were into freaky things.
2: Mm-hmm.
4: The sad thing is that tape got leaked, right?
2: Mm-hmm.
4: That's what they should be trying to get to the bottom of. Who leaked that tape? Because she does have a kid and
2: yeah.
4: she does have a life.
2: Yeah.
4: And the fact that she did that with her, I guess her man at the time is mm-hmm. the foul thing.
5: Well, they talk about that as well, too, finding out that the tape was leaked.
1: How did you find out that the video was leaked?
0: Just like you did. I just
1: no
0: woke
1: way.
0: Up. People are like, you're viral on Twitter.
1: Did you know this even existed? Were you really shocked?
0: We didn't really nip it in the bud when it first surfaced. Like a couple years ago, it was actually presented to me in a blackmail form. It was almost just like, either you do this or it's out. I was even gonna like stay quiet about it. I was gonna like go through with the blackmail. My really good friend was like, you need to tell your lawyer this is like illegal. What do you mean? Like, what am I even listening to? Like, do not go through with that. Like, this is so illegal in so many ways. And so then I did get advice from my lawyers and they're like, whoa, whoa, whoa, whoa. And I thought that the situation had been contained because the severity of it being like non-consensually filmed. Some time had passed and a really big media company was like, we just got a hold of this tape. Do you have a comment? And it was the first time that I like ever fainted. Like I've never fainted in my life.
3: I can honestly say I don't give a damn about what you're talking about.
5: I don't,
3: like,
5: do
3: not
5: think,
3: even a word.
5: Do y'all
3: like,
5: think
3: I don't even understand how Cam Newton wanted to sit there and have that conversation.
5: That's what I'm going to say. Do y'all think it's crazy? She's been on a press run, like
2: yeah.
5: No Jumper, now Cam Newton. Mm-hmm. And she says that people are calling her like, or comparing her to like Kim Kardashian.
2: But
5: because
2: remember
5: of
2: her original statement where she was like, oh my God, like I can't believe this is like totally happening to me.
5: The trauma.
2: And I'm literally a victim.
3: You said people are comparing her to Kim Kardashian.
5: She says that people, because it's like the sex tape and now she's doing all this press and all this stuff,
3: oh,
5: like people
3: yeah,
5: are trying
3: yeah.
5: to have the but Kim Kardashian
3: what,
5: mm-hmm. conversation.
3: But you know what you got to remember when you hear statements like that?
5: What?
3: Niggas say anything. Always. See, y'all don't remember that. That's the
5: I
3: one thing y'all forget
5: crazy
3: about
5: crazy that she, that, like, they eating it up. Like, they
2: yeah.
5: are loving her right now.
3: Can we go back to something, though? I don't
5: go
3: understand
5: ahead.
3: The whole motion in the ocean thing.
5: It's what you do with it, not what you have.
3: But I ain't even talking about that. Like, the size of the ship matters
2: matter.
3: Even in the ocean. If you in the Caribbean, you don't want to be doing no sunset cruise in a canoe. You know what I'm saying?
4: Like, you're gonna be the paddle boat. Yeah, I give it
3: like,
4: to
3: what
4: say.
3: Are we talking
2: yeah,
3: about?
2: Yeah,
3: like, you're
2: yeah.
3: not going in the middle of the Caribbean Sea in a paddle boat. Like, you know,
2: yeah.
3: you want to. You got 89 people. You want to be in the right side ship.
5: You want some
3: ship.
5: You want
3: to enjoy. Okay, what kind of emotion in the ocean? No, I need a nice side ship.
5: No,
4: and not only that. Allegedly, this is not her first tape. This is her second tape. There was another tape way back out with her on it, right?
2: And Diddy?
4: No, not in Diddy.
2: Oh, this is somebody else.
4: An older gentleman.
5: I didn't see the tape, but I've heard of the
4: yeah.
5: things. But also, she does. I mean, she does OnlyFans, and she's open about that.
2: Adult
5: and she,
2: movies
5: if you
2: and
5: if you
2: stuff.
5: Look at her Instagram, those minds will be some of those videos are could be taped.
2: She's just like, oh my God, I'm shy. I'm sorry. I'm so nervous.
5: I mean,
4: all right. Well, that is the latest with Lauren. It's brought to you by
5: Top Dog Law. Any accident, big or small, call Top Dog Law.
4: All right. Now, when we come back, we got the People's Choice Mix. Salute to everybody that got the tickets yesterday. We did a 2-for-1 deal courtesy of Lincoln Tech where pretty much you buy a ticket for yourself and your father's ticket or your boyfriend's ticket or your husband's ticket was free.
2: For your car show.
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2: hey.
4: Which is dope. So it goes down July 25th. 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
34: Okay, Charlamagne, who are you giving Donkey of the Day to today?
35: Well, Donkey of the Day for Monday, June 22nd, Capital P's birthday. Drop on a clues box for Portia Williams once again. Happy birthday, Portia. It goes to the LAPD. I wish I knew the name of this one LAPD officer who decided that he needed to shoot and kill a golden retriever poodle mix named Jameson. You heard what the hell I said. This LAPD officer shot and killed a dog named Jameson. Not a pit bull, not a Rottweiler, not a Cane Corso, not a German Shepherd. Not saying any of those dogs deserve to die. Just saying those are usually the guard dogs. Those are usually the dogs that people are scared of that signify danger. This man shot and killed a golden retriever poodle mix. He shot Air Bud, man. Okay, I'm not even a dog person, and this story made me extremely sad because this golden retriever poodle mix was wearing a New York Knicks t-shirt. Okay, see, what happened was the dog's owner, who goes by the name Marie, she's a New York Knicks fan, and she was celebrating in her apartment the night the Knicks won the championship, and her dog, Jameson, was clearly celebrating with her. You know, when the owner gets hyped, the dog get hyped too. Well, that prompted one of the neighbors to call the police to do a welfare check. Because black joy to her sounds like someone is in danger. Let's go to ABC 7 Eyewitness News for the report, please.
4: This police body cam video shows the moment an officer opened fire on a woman's pet.
11: Is the dog put away?
13: Please,
11: sorry, put it down.
13: It's not,
11: all here.
4: It's not here. Four gunshots. Jameson, Marie's golden retriever poodle mix, died in her arms.
14: We were just so happy. We were just celebrating the mix.
4: The story begins just before 9 p.m. last weekend. A neighbor calls 911 concerned that Marie was in distress.
15: I heard my neighbor, she's been screaming, oh my God, for 20 minutes, like something really bad happened. I just was wondering if someone could do a wellness check on them.
4: We now know Marie was celebrating the New York Knicks NBA title win. In an exclusive interview, the neighbor tells me she feels guilty.
16: I thought the worst thing that could happen was that I inconvenienced her and she would just say, I'm okay, and they would leave. They were very hostile. They were banging on that door. It sounded like with a baton or something.
35: Question, if all dogs go to heaven, does that mean if you murder a dog in cold blood, does that mean you automatically go to hell? I think so. Okay, see, there is two types of people in this world. Dog lovers who are infuriated by this because the dog got killed in cold blood. And people who don't have an affinity for dogs but understand that the issue here isn't the dog being killed. It's the mindset of some police officers, okay? Excessive force doesn't exist in compartments, all right? For whatever reason, police culture is a culture that, depending on whatever community they are in, they reach for violence first, okay, and ask questions later. And they see every situation as a threat, which I will never understand, because not only do they have the guns, they have a license to kill. Well, not an actual license, but the law does permit them to use deadly force in highly specific situations to protect themselves or others from imminent harm. So this same law that killed Jameson has also resulted in far too many black and brown people losing their lives during police encounters. Okay, this is such an interesting story because this isn't something that can be politicized by race, gender, class. This is simply us discussing the broader issue of escalation and the use of force by police officers. Okay, every officer doesn't behave this way. All right. Some officers would have let the dog run up to him, jump on him. Okay. They would have petted the dog, played with him. But for whatever reason, this officer decided to escalate a situation that did not need to be escalated. Okay. I don't understand why some police officers, you know, training, temperament, and instinct tell them that every problem requires a gun. Okay. It was a wellness check. The neighbor didn't say she thought it was a crime. She just said she heard Marie saying, oh my God, oh my God, oh my God, for 20 minutes. She could have been in there with the G-Spot 7 seed, you know, sucking clitoral stimulation massager for all we know. But the officers didn't even take the time to find out, because some officers have a style of policing that values domination over de-escalation. And that's not good. That's not good, okay? Aggression can become a habit if officers are trained to see danger everywhere. And eventually they'll create the very tragedies they're supposed to prevent, all right? That's how a wellness check turns into a dog being dead. And the same style of policing that can't find patients with a dog damn sure can't find patients with people, okay? And history has shown us who tends to pay the highest price when that happens, all right? This officer must have been bit by a dog before. All right, I got bit by Toto from The Wizard of Oz one time. All right, one of those little terriers. And I deserved it because I was on my knees barking at that dog, growling at that dog, and I backed that dog into a corner. And when I got up and turned around, that little terrier ran and bit me right on my lower back. I mean, in the perfect spot with my lower back and the top of my ass connected. So I understand having a healthy fear of dogs, but that does not justify killing Jameson, okay? Because some of y'all police officers have a healthy fear of black people, too. And y'all use that fear to justify killing us. And while we on the subject, some of y'all gonna hear this story and be outraged, and you should be. But please don't have selective empathy, okay? If you can recognize unnecessary violence when it happens to a dog, then you should be able to recognize unnecessary violence when it happens to human beings too, okay? Some of y'all gonna piss me off because you're gonna show more passion over a dog being killed than when a black person or a brown person is killed in those same encounters, okay? So don't march for a dog and make excuses for a man. All right, some of y'all will demand justice for the golden retriever poodle mix, but debate whether a black person deserved what happened to them. That's the contradiction I don't like. All right? Empathy isn't supposed to stop at species. It isn't supposed to stop at race or politics. If your compassion has conditions, then it's not compassion. It's preference. Okay? And if a dog's life can remind you that excessive force by police is wrong, great. But maybe it's time to ask yourself why that lesson becomes so complicated when the victim is black. Please let Remy Ma give the LAPD the biggest hee-haw.
13: Hee-haw, hee-haw. You stupid motherfucker. Are you dumb?
35: Horrible, man. How you shoot Ed Budd, man? Ed Budd just rocking a Knicks jersey, golden retriever, poodle mix. The dog look, it don't even look threatening. It didn't even look menacing.
13: I see it.
35: What?
17: I don't know.
13: Of course you don't.
17: No, I don't know. And I'm explaining to you why. Because I just watched the video. This is the first time I'm seeing it, right? Uh-huh. They said that there was screaming at the house. So the police came to check on the screaming at the house, mm-hmm. right?
35: When it was a wellness check, though. Right. A woman specifically said, exactly. I want you to come do a wellness check.
17: Correct, because they said they're screaming upstairs. And
35: oh,
17: we don't
35: my
17: know what's
35: God,
17: happening.
35: Oh, my God. They said you ain't never heard that type of noise coming from an apartment building?
17: Let me finish. Yeah. The dog comes outside. They say, please put the dog away. They close the door. Asked him six times. I counted six times. Is the dog cleared? Did you put the dog away? Please put the dog away. Please put the dog away. They told him six times to put the dog away. The owner did not put the dog away.
35: Yes, she did.
17: No, she didn't. How did the dog get back out?
35: Because when she came back outside, the dog came running.
17: That means you didn't put the dog away.
35: Where are you going to put the dog
17: at? That means you didn't put the dog away. Like, you didn't put the dog away. So now you walk back outside, and the police already say that's a big-ass dog, right? It's not a little dog. Don't think it's a little dog that I could kick. The dog is a big dog. It's the size of my dog.
35: So you think the dog should have been shot and killed? There was no other way for the police officer to stop the dog.
17: It's a big-ass dog. I told you six times to put the dog away, right? We're doing a wellness check. I have my gun out. The dog starts charging
35: towards
17: me.
35: Why you got your gun out for a wellness check, Envy?
17: Because you got a big-ass dog, and I told you to put the dog away six times.
35: It's a wellness check.
17: Right.
35: And I told you to put the dog... Why do you have your gun out?
17: Because I told you to put the dog away six times. Because I want to check...
13: I don't have my gun anyway.
17: I want to check what's going on, and I told you six times. It's not like you said I put... So you pull your gun out?
35: So you pull your gun out for a dog?
17: Six times. And they even say, yo, that's a big-ass dog.
13: Six times is a lot.
17: Count. I want you to count it, because I'm reading it. It's six times. Did you clear the dog? Did you put the dog away? Did you put the dog away? And then, you know, people with dogs, owners with dogs, they would say, my dog's not aggressive to you.
13: He's not going to bite.
35: You do realize that same excessive force, that same police style is what leads to black people getting killed all the time.
17: Right now, we're talking about one specific story, and I'm talking about this story right here, and I just watched this video.
35: Of policing.
17: But I just watched this video.
35: Why do you have your gun out? Even if you're afraid of the dog, you can't use your taser. You can't hit the dog with your baton.
17: Are we moving the goalpost?
35: Yes.
17: The dog, we told you to put the dog away, right? Six times.
35: Boy,
17: right? You closed the door to put the dog away. No, it's the truth. It's what's fair. When we come back, we got the positive note and more. So don't move. It's the Breakfast Club. Good morning.

0: Morning, everybody. It's DJ Envy, Jess Hilarious, Charlamagne Tha God. We are The Breakfast Club. I want to salute a couple of people first. Friday was Juneteenth, of course, and I was out at American Dream with Victor Cruz, and salute to Senator Benji Wimberly. We actually gave a scholarship to a young lady out of Clifton, New Jersey, who is going to Hampton University. For Juneteenth. So salute to her. Next year is gonna be her first year, so she's super duper excited.
1: That's dope.
0: So that'll help her with her books and all the things that she needs, probably her dorm stuff. So salute to Benji.
2: And salute to Victor Cruz too, man. He just opened up his first Crystal restaurant in Union, New Jersey.
0: That's right. Yeah, and we spoke about that too. He was saying that it's he has a go take a look at it if you can. It's on Route 22 in Union, New Jersey, but it's specifically for him. So you're going to see some things, and that crystal is just about him. And the fact that he opened it up in Jersey, salute to Victor Cruz. We chopped it up right before America played in FIFA. So
2: that's one of the reasons I like partnering with Crystal and you know franchising Crystal, because the one I have in Orangeburg is like that too. Like, it's specific to me.
0: You.
2: Like, we got the Black Effect logo outside, and when you walk in, you got like a whole wall of just like South Carolina luminaries, like Asia Wilson, and Chadwick Boseman and Stephen Colbert. So yeah, salute to Victor Cruz, man.
0: Yeah, salute to Victor Cruz. And then I was in Queens for Juneteenth at Roy Wilkins Park, where they had like this big festival at Roy Wilkins Park and food trucks. And salute to all the police officers out there. They said they listen every morning, so I want to salute to you guys. We had a great time. The kids were dancing. And salute to Zeddy Will. When I say Zeddy Will, he didn't come, but he has the kids in the headlock.
1: Oh,
0: I must have played nine
1: the
0: Zeddy Wills, and
1: they
0: them kids love Zeddy. So salute to Zeddy Will and Sean Perez. So I just want to say salute to everybody I ran into this weekend, and all the fathers, of course, for Father's Day.
1: That's what's up. I was out in Newark for Juneteenth at the
0: book
1: Source
0: spot.
1: Of Knowledge bookstore.
0: Yeah,
1: right. And I thought it was just going to be like a regular book signing event inside of a bookstore. They had a whole block party.
0: Yeah.
1: Juneteenth block
0: party. Somebody called the pen, saying they were going to donate their time and come see you.
1: It was so... He said he was going to what?
0: Donate his time to work for free. And he said he was going to see you.
1: Okay, well, that was really dope, because it was an all-black event. It was beautiful. The DJ was nice. All the vendors out there, they had like fresh pressed juices and like all this great Caribbean food.
0: Dope.
1: It was colorful. It was just, it was a heartwarming event. And then we had like a fireside chat about my book, talked about fatherhood, motherhood, powering through co-parenting, how you don't get it right every day, but you got all these other days to get it right. So if you haven't gone out there yet, get my book, So Deaf Do We Parent. Yo, we sold out of books at the bookstore, so
0: that's
1: was actually really, really
0: that is
1: dope.
0: Amazing.
1: Yep, shout out to the city of Newark, New Jersey, y'all. I do some comedy there. They kept asking me to do a show. I'm like, I feel like I always do comedy in New Jersey, but it's always
0: Brunswick.
1: Atlantic City.
0: And New Brunswick.
1: Right. Newark is totally different. So I got y'all.
0: All right. When we come back, positive notice, The Breakfast Club. Good morning.

0: JNV, just hilarious. Charlamagne Tha God. We are the Breakfast Club. Salute to T.I. for joining us this morning.
1: That's right.
0: His album Killer King comes out this Friday.
1: This Friday, man.
0: All right.
1: Salute to Tip.
0: You got a positive note, Charlamagne?
1: I do. Me and Lauren LaRosa are about to go do The View, man. So you've been watching us live on Netflix all morning. You can turn into The View at 11 a.m. and watch us live on The View today as well. I've done The View, you know, quite a few times, but it's different today because Lauren LaRosa is going to be there as well. So tune in.
0: That's right. 11 o'clock today.
1: 11 o'clock today on ABC. Now, the positive note is simply this. Life is a matter of choices, and every choice you make makes you. Have a great day.
0: Breakfast Club, bitches.
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2: 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Shake that, like you out of control. 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High freak,

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It's your player partner, 2 Chainz. 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True.

0: like we are warming up to a high of 82 today. Also, do not leave home without that umbrella because it looks like we are going to have some scattered thunderstorms around lunchtime, heading straight into the night.
1: Early in the morning, late at night. It don't even matter what time it is. I will wait for you. President rolling around, wait. 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

Yo, yo, what's good? 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It's the California King right here. It's Young Game. And when you hear me on the other station, that's just business. You know, ain't nothing personal. You hear me on Power 99, that's family. That's personal. Straight up and down.

0: Philly's Power 99, home of the Breakfast Club, Monday through Friday, 5:30 to 10 a.m. It's the Midday Movement with Roxy Romeo, keeping those good vibes going on your Monday. Got Young Miami with Spend That on the way. Plus, this is with Snooze. And definitely have to say thank you, thank you, thank you so much to everybody that came out on Saturday for our 9th annual Sister Strut 3K Breast Cancer Walk. It was another incredible, epic year in the history books. And it was also the first time that I've actually been to Stateside Live since the renovations were done. So beautiful, okay? Like, it literally took the event up to another level. So to all of our sponsors, to all of the teams, to everybody that contributed to this event, thank you so much. And I cannot wait until year 10 next year, all right? So, of course, make sure that you are listening out because year 10, a decade, that is definitely one you do not want to miss. But thank you so much. It was a great day.
1: 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North Philly, stand up. It's time to get it popping. This is DJ Envy. 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

throwing it back for you. I got Meek with Amen coming up next. I'm Roxy Romeo. 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

0: Philly's Power 99, home of the Breakfast Club, Monday to Friday, 5:30 to 10 a.m. It's the Midday Movement with Roxy Romeo. Make sure you stay close. Coming up on the flip side for you, I Got the Baby, We'll Pop That Thing. Plus, Drake, Janice, Shut the F Up, and Lil Wayne with Miss Officer. And this weekend, it is going down, the BET Awards Sunday, hosted by Drewski. And make sure you tune in, because Friday and Saturday, starting at 2 p.m., my guy Cosmic Kev is going to be in L.A., broadcasting live for the culture's biggest night. So he is going to be, of course, sitting down with some of the biggest celebrities and influencers, athletes in the game. So you definitely do not want to miss that. All right. Again, Friday and Saturday, it kicks off at 2 p.m. Cosmic Kev live from L.A. at the BET Awards Media Room. 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
4: Reports of a disabled vehicle, 95 northbound between Chestnut Street and the Blue Route. Watch for delays backing up to 322. Also, we're still seeing delays coming in around the Schuylkill westbound from University to the Vine. Chris Garrett, Total Traffic.
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0: flash flood watch goes into effect at 2 o'clock this afternoon and lasts through 6 a.m. tomorrow morning. It's mostly cloudy today. It's sticky. We have a high of 87, and we're watching for some scattered storms to develop that could be strong to severe through the afternoon and evening hours. Tomorrow, we get down to 81 for your high. We do have a lot of clouds and some lingering showers, especially the first part of the day. I'm meteorologist Karen Rogers with your 6 ABC forecast.
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1: Good morning. 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
0: 22 years. That is amazing. 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
4: So a lot of people have been asking questions about Jay-Z's hair ever since he debuted his fro at Roots Picnic. So Beyonce actually just released a 7-minute video blog answering everyone's questions, including why he grew out his locks and why he decided to comb them out after 8 years. Take a listen to the intro.
5: Everyone wants to know the details of Jay's hair transformation. Jay told me a few months ago he was planning on combing out his locks for the Philly show with the Roots. He wanted to do this in honor of his father. His name was Adnis Reeves, and his favorite sports team was from Philly. His dad used to rock a fro, so he wanted to rock a fro in his honor. Now, I wasn't all the way convinced that he would be able to comb out his locks, considering he had such thick, long wicks, and his hair had been locking for over 8 years. I thought it was always beautiful that the real reason Jay grew out his hair was to show Blue that her hair was like his hair. Let me rewind and tell you some backstory. Our daughter was about 5, and she wasn't feeling very confident about her hair at that time. When she told her father that, it inspired Jay to grow out his hair. We really wanted her to love and embrace every inch of her gorgeous curls.
4: So that is the whole reason why he grew them and why he combed them out. And of course, there is much more information shared. And as you continue to watch, you will also realize that it is also an ad for Beyonce's secret hairline. And as you may recall, Mario Rodriguez, who appeared in Tyler Perry's Boo, a Madea Halloween, filed a $77 million lawsuit against Perry, claiming that he made unwanted sexual advances towards him and assaulted him repeatedly for years. Apparently, Perry was supposed to attend a deposition, but he did not show up. Perry was going to be asked about his sexual orientation, which Perry's legal team argued is irrelevant. Mario claimed that Perry would only sit for the deposition if he was not asked about his preference for men. So Mario asked the judge to sanction Tyler Perry. Perry's lawyer has since responded saying, quote, as we said from the outset, this is a shakedown and now a shakedown and frivolous motion. Tyler did not fail to appear for a deposition nor refuse any line of questioning. We will seek sanctions. You know, there has been a lot of talk about Tyler Perry's sexual orientation, but according to his lawyers, he is not dodging any questions. Realistically, though, Tyler Perry has never spoken about it.
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5: Kristen, working on the vehicle fire, 95 northbound between Girard Avenue and Allegheny. Watch for two right lanes blocked in the area. We're also seeing delays coming in on the southbound side as well, with rubbernecking going past the scene. Police activity also being reported, 95 southbound between Woodhaven and Academy. Watch for jam traffic on that southbound stretch. Chris Garrett, Total Traffic.
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0: CBS this Saturday. Big Three All-Star Dwight Howard and the L.A. 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
3: 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It's officially the weekend. Let's set it off.
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0: Yours truly, DJ Doc B. I'm here. I'm in the building. I'm setting it off. And listen, I'm getting you ready for that pre 4th of July holiday dance party going down Thursday, July 2nd at Dolphins Riverfront right there in Delaware. It's no work the next day, so we are partying. Listen, man, we partying right there on the water. And it's an indoor-outdoor affair. Yours truly, DJ Doc B. I'm on that set with the homie DJ Jamar. We're going to be on that outdoor patio deck rocking. And listen, man, on the inside, we got the Tri-State's hottest band, Best Kept Soul. It's going to movie. It's going to be a situation. Get your advance tickets. 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Thursday, July 2nd. We setting off that 4th of July holiday weekend. But right now, it's all about the weekend.
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1: I'm Sandy Collins. Music mogul Clive Davis has died. Davis's family confirming Clive died at his home in New York today. Davis was recently hospitalized with respiratory problems. Clive Davis, known for boosting the careers of Whitney Houston, Janis Joplin, Bruce Springsteen, while also helping revitalize the careers of Carlos Santana, Rod Stewart, and Aretha Franklin. Davis served as the president of a number of record labels, including Columbia and Arista Records. He was inducted into the Rock and Roll Hall of Fame in 2000 as a non-performer. Music mogul Clive Davis has died at the age of 94.
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4: For construction on the Commodore Barry Bridge, westbound toll plazas at the downside. Lanes reduced to two lanes in the area, but traffic is now jammed around Route 130. Also, crews are still working with construction on the Schuylkill westbound off-ramp to South Street. It's going to be partially blocked. We're seeing jam traffic around Vare Avenue. Chris Garrett, Total Traffic.
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0: is Philly's Power 99, home of the Breakfast Club, Monday through Friday, 5:30 to 10 a.m. It's the Midday Movement with Roxy Romeo. And so excited. I have the one and only Councilman Anthony Phillips here. First time that I'm actually getting to meet you in person, which is crazy.
1: I said that. I was like, boy, I've heard her voice, but I've never seen her in person. So this is great.
0: So good to have you in the studio. How are you?
1: I'm doing well. I'm really excited to be here to speak with you today.
0: Absolutely, yeah. Because we got a huge event happening this weekend.
1: Yes. We are celebrating America's 250th birthday with a big, big event this Saturday on Wadsworth Avenue. It is Wadsworth Day 2026. It is going to be Saturday, June 27th from 12 to 7 p.m. at the 1500 block of Wadsworth Avenue between Missioner and Shunham Avenue. We have an incredible lineup of events happening for Wadsworth Day. It is Philadelphia's incredible neighborhood festival, family festival. It's truly a family festival for older adults and children. This year, we're going to have over 50, 60 vendors with retail vendors from food trucks. And we've also have expanded the festival and include a family cookout experience. We have three stages of entertainment, activities for kids. We have an adult carnival. We also have a sip and play lane where adults can come and get some drinks. But the biggest thing that I want to share with you this year is that we have a lineup of Keith Washington, which is an incredible R&B artist. And then we have Next. Everyone
0: Love
1: remembers Too
0: Next.
1: Close.
0: Yes.
1: And we also have Donnell Jones this Saturday as well. So everyone knows where you want to be this Saturday. So Wadsworth Day is all about community culture and neighborhood pride. And it's for the whole family. Again, it is the Family Festival of Philadelphia. So please come out. Follow me on social media at PhillipsDIST9 for more updates. And I'll look forward to seeing you on Wadsworth Day, Saturday, June 27th.
0: Is there significance for it being Wadsworth Day and it being on Wadsworth Avenue?
1: There is. So historically, many years ago, our former state senator, Leanna Washington, started Wadsworth Day. It stopped and came to a hiatus since 2008. And we decided in our office that we wanted to bring back this tradition. It was just always about bringing the communities of Northwest Philadelphia together. But now we're not only just bringing Northwest Philadelphia together, we're also inviting folks out beyond Northwest Philadelphia, beyond our district. So it's just celebrating our local businesses, also bringing together our local schools, our local recreation center teams. So it's just neighborhood pride, bringing together all that makes 19150 West Oak Lane and Mount Airy and an entire 9th district makes us great. So
0: and
1: we're celebrating that.
0: It's totally free.
1: Oh my gosh, I didn't mention that we even got a car show among some other stuff.
0: I love it. So I have never been, and I'm actually going this year because I'm hosting one of your stages.
1: Yes.
0: I'm hosting the family. Say shout out to Nazir Leach. He was actually supposed to be the host, but he's unable to make it. So I'm filling in for him.
1: Yes.
0: So I'm filling in for him. So I hope I do him proud.
1: Right. Nazir has been great over the past few years. And he said, who can host if you can't host? He says, Roxy. I'm like, okay, that's such a nice guy.
0: I love it. Yeah. So I'm very excited to be a part of it. So if you are there, you should be there. Come check me out at the family stage, all right, and come say hi. But it's going to be a great, great time.
1: Yes. See you there Saturday, June 27th.
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3: Music mogul Clive Davis has died. His family confirming Clive died at his home in New York City today. Davis was recently hospitalized with respiratory problems. Clive Davis, known for boosting the careers of Whitney Houston, Janis Joplin, Bruce Springsteen, while also helping revitalize the careers of Carlos Santana, Rod Stewart, and Aretha Franklin. Davis served as the president of a number of record labels, including Columbia and Arista Records. He was inducted into the Rock and Roll Hall of Fame in 2000 as a non-performer. Music mogul Clive Davis was 94. 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
6: I was in Lower Providence Township, Montgomery County. Crews are working with the police activity, closing down North Trooper Road in the area of Ridge Pike and Germantown Pike. Watch for delays in the area. Also, we're still seeing some busy delays still coming in around University and the Schuylkill westbound for an accident. Jamming traffic up right around Vera Avenue. Chris Garrett, Total Traffic.
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8: 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Norway will take on Senegal in New Jersey after star Erling Haaland scored 2 goals in his tournament debut last week.
9: 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The World Cup meets Erling Haaland!
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1: It's Philly's Power 99, home of the Breakfast Club, Monday through Friday, 5:30 to 10 a.m. It's the Midday Movement with Roxy Romeo. Hope you're having a great Monday. Coming up for you on the other side, I got more music lined up with SZA Snooze. Also, Drake, Too Hard for the Radio, and Miguel with A Sure Thing. And I got some tickets up for grabs that I would love to bless you with. Rick Ross, the boss, baby. He is celebrating 20 years at the Port of Miami, and he is taking over the Met July 11th. All presented by Highmark, and I would love to put you in the building. All right. So I need my caller number 10, all right, to hit me up 215-263-6699 and break me off with some Rick Ross, your favorite hook, your favorite lyric. All right. And I am putting you in the building. Good luck.
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3: Music mogul Clive Davis has died. His family confirming Clive died at his home in New York City today. Davis was recently hospitalized with respiratory problems. Clive Davis, known for boosting the careers of Whitney Houston, Janis Joplin, Bruce Springsteen, while also helping revitalize the careers of Carlos Santana, Rod Stewart, and Aretha Franklin. Davis served as the president of a number of record labels, including Columbia and Arista Records. He was inducted into the Rock and Roll Hall of Fame in 2000 as a non-performer. Music mogul Clive Davis was 94. 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
8: Action News meteorologist Peyton Domschke. Temperatures continue to warm into the mid to upper 80s this afternoon. Humidity also on the rise as a warm front lifts to the north. Where the sun pops up, the fuel for future thunderstorm growth, that continues to grow. Starting later this afternoon, storms likely spotty, turning more scattered this evening, and where storms form, the threat of heavy rainfall and damaging wind gusts exists. We continue to monitor a low-end tornado threat, too.
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0: July 3rd, the fireworks start early with Bare Knuckle Fighting Championship, Liberty Brawl. 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

0: 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When you hear me on Power 99, that's family. You already know how we doing it. 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
2: Makai, congratulations. You are my call-in number 10. So you got some Rick Ross you're going to break me off with?
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2: Let me hear
3: it. What's a good one?
4: I got purple flowers. It's burning my chest. I buried the most cash and burning the rest.
2: Even though I would have liked a little more, I'm still hooking you up, all right? 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
3: Another alleged incident with a car driving itself is making headlines. So a Tesla slammed into a Texas home, killing a 76-year-old grandmother. The car was on autopilot when it happened, according to the driver. The car failed to make a turn and instead plowed right into the home where grandmother Martha Avila was standing inside. Her family has since issued a statement because they want everyone to know who she was. Her daughter said that she was nowhere near the end of her life. Quote, she was super healthy. She was 76 on no medication, nothing, and had no health issues. She would have made it to 100 like my grandmother. So I think her life was cut very short. The driver, 44-year-old Michael Butler, was also injured and taken to the hospital. He showed no signs of intoxication and has cooperated throughout the entire investigation. No charges have been filed as of yet, but the information about the car being on autopilot is solely based on the driver's statement. The police department, they have not confirmed that to be true as of yet. But if it is, and the driver is not lying, again, I say I'm staying far away from these driverless cars, these driverless features. So definitely sending prayers and condolences to this woman's family. May she rest in peace. And tonight, Iraq and France are set to take the field in a World Cup match here in Philly. Officials are keeping a close eye on the weather because there are storms moving in that may affect the game. However, yesterday, Iraq and France fans flooded the streets of Philly, the art museum, chanting and waving their flags, showing so much national pride. It has been 40 years since Iraq has qualified for the World Cup, so this is a massively huge for Iraq fans. The crowds actually caused rolling road closures as they moved through the streets. And I don't know why, but I feel like there are fires constantly being reported on every week. So 7:30 this morning, firefighters were called to the Philmont Country Club in Montgomery County. As of now, there have been no injuries that have been reported. Also around 11:30, a fire was reported in West Norton at a warehouse, a four-alarm fire. Chester County was actually called in to help. And early this morning, a man in West Philly actually had to jump from the second floor to escape a fast-moving fire. This happened on the block of North 51st Street. He was taken to the hospital with smoke inhalation, and thankfully he is listed in stable condition. But the cause of all three of these fires are under investigation. But I ask again, why? Why do so many fires happen in this area?
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4: 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His family confirming Clive died at his home in New York City today. Davis was recently hospitalized with respiratory problems. Clive Davis, known for boosting the careers of Whitney Houston, Janis Joplin, Bruce Springsteen, while also helping revitalize the careers of Carlos Santana, Rod Stewart, and Aretha Franklin. Music mogul Clive Davis was 94. 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
5: It's a heavy delay on the eastbound Schuylkill Expressway from the Blue Route down to Belmont and Montgomery to the Vine. Commodore Barry Bridge, very busy both ways. That because of construction and lane restrictions. 252 Chester County closed with construction between Valley Forge Road and Yellow Springs Road. Jenny Robinson Barrett, total traffic.
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6: 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Norway will take on Senegal in New Jersey after star Erling Haaland scored 2 goals in his tournament debut last week.
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1: 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That thing till your throat gets sore. 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

0: Morning's Power 99, Roxy Romeo. I got Ella May with her latest 100 coming up next and got a shout out on the talkback.
1: I am just calling to wish my niece, Kishana, happy birthday from her auntie, Karen.

about that time for me to roll up out of here. Thank you so much for hanging out and spending some time. Enjoy the rest of your Monday. We'll do it again tomorrow. I'll be back at it at 10 a.m. Stay close for my guy, T-Roy. He's taking over at 3 o'clock. Got that new Giveon coming up for you next, Jezebel. It's 9-9.

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9: Heads up, 95 southbound, barely moving Academy, down to the Betsy Ross. Only one lane intermittently getting by at Down Tree. And northbound, jammed up Chichester, the Commodore Barry, Barton Abroad, and Vine Expressway at a bridge. Liar to tell a total traffic.
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0: Yo, yo, Philly, what up? It's your boy Young. That's right, Jizzle, homie. And you rocking with the one and only Stacey Philly's Power 99.
1: Dougie, yo, told me he been on some positive. Yeah, yeah. Lately, I just wanna show up and body some. Yeah, yeah. Always been a little mathematician. Lately, this cash I'm getting got me losing count of these bags. I've been moving too fast. Hard times don't last. Remember when cops are rats talking out my. Boy, you ain't.

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And first and foremost, man, let me give a big shout

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Who Wants to Claim My Tickets? 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Good luck.

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1: 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And first and foremost, I just

Shout out to everybody, man. There was so many people that came out, man. Just want to say thank you. 800 people strutted with us, man. See the pictures, see the videos, see it all on Instagram at Power 99 Philly. All right? Again, thank you.

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1: Yeah. Feel that chat now. Yeah. Shonda Paul.

Yeah, what's going on? It's Kendrick Lamar. And when you hear me on other stations, that's just business. You dig that? When you hear me on Philly's Power 99, you know that's family. It's all love. Compton to Philly. Dig that?

0: 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Don't forget, we are your home for the Breakfast Club morning show. Wake up with them tomorrow morning, 5:30 a.m. until 9 a.m. They in your ear doing what they do. Make sure you tap in, all right? Hey, man, it's time for me to tap into the voicemail. Let's find out what people are sick and tired of.
1: You know what I'm tired of? All these women in these bodysuits. Bodysuits were not made for everyday wear. Please stop it. Every time I turn around, I'm seeing somebody in a bodysuit. Like, come on. Enough is enough. Absolutely not. It is not okay to wear bodysuits. Especially if you're over the age of 30. They're not for you. Let's get it together, women.
2: Yo, what's up, T-Roy? This your boy, Chuck B. I'm sick and tired of these ex-girlfriends, man. 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You won't come bother me as I hit a parlay. 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My winning streak is good right now. All that negative energy, I don't need that. Oh, I'm going to be good this time. I'm going to cook. No, you an ex for a reason, man. Stay the ex out of here, man. Sick and tired of y'all mad ex, man. Y'all say y'all lovers and y'all don't, man. Ex that.
0: 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Well, leave a message. 888-833-7691. 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
30: Shake that like you out of control.
31: Mm-hmm.
30: That thing to your throat gets sore. 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That to your legs can't stand. 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

Yo, do you want my tickets or not? 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So Beanie Sigel's Freeway are going to touch that stage too at the Met of Philadelphia. 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
0: Like, I ain't got a header to the left
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1: Call her, huh?
0: I call her Heffany.

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0: Afternoon to you, T-Roy, right here inside your radio. Don't forget, man, it is Mad Monday, and coming up on 5 o'clock, you might be mad for two reasons. You might be mad if you missed the $2,500, keyword at the top of the hour. Second, you might be mad and you ain't got no one to tell them what you were sick and tired of. 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All right, leave a message and tell us what you're sick and tired of. Plus, Doc B's ready to go in. So you know what that means. He's next. The afternoon mixtape right here on 99 starts at 5.
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1: 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I'm in the building. It's No Respect for Monday. Let's get to it.
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Make your word when you said be the business. No cap, God am a witness. Success feel better, independent. 9-11 at the Valley Adelaide. 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

0: remix, nerd. 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
1: Yeah.
0: Came up out of nowhere, ain't see it. 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
0: 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Cut a hoe off, I won't feelin' it.
1: Yep.
0: Take him back.

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0: Breakfast Club, Charlamagne, I got DJ Envy, Justin, and Messing on. Power 99, man, Philly's number one DJ on the box. Hit me up on the gram, DJ Cosmic Kev. 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You know what they said. 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T.I., it's 99.
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0: 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Somebody tell them people Mr. Hem is here.
1: Whoa, whoa, whoa, whoa, whoa, whoa.
0: Mr. Hem is here.
1: Whoa, whoa, whoa, whoa, whoa, whoa.
0: Mr.
2: I don't know
0: him.
2: What T.I. talking about. I am him. I got tickets right now to check out Ricky Rosé. He's coming to the Met July 11th at the Met. You want him? Hit me up on the line. 215-263-6699. You can believe I got these tickets. Check out Ricky Rosé. 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

says, "Oh, my mama, you know we are, they are not lying." 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This is your boy Cosby, Strictly Skills Cat, man. 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Ashley Furniture and Philly's own Power 99. Hit me up on the lines. I'm here. 215-263-6699. A lot went on over the weekend, right? Litton AC was crazy. Meek Mill, T.I. You know what I mean? 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Yeah, and some surprise guests came out. Of course, man, listen, a lot of things going on the box. Ricky

0: in and out the city. I'ma let you know in a few. Hit me up on the gram, DJ Kazika, A Other Side. We gonna get folded. Kalani on the way. It's 9-9.
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I take it back to all the classic ish. 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My man DJ Waxman is going to be filling in. 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

0: 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My man, Piedmont, the boy on IG, hit him up. Look. Shout out to my guy, Top Dog Law. He is the number one lawyer in the city for sure. Give you top dollar for any situation. Slip, bar accidents, he definitely got you covered. Now, look, 9 o'clock bomb is on the way, right? I'm going to have tickets to check out Ricky Rose. But listen, next week, matter of fact, I'm sorry, this Friday, I'm outside. BET Awards, I'm going to be broadcasting live starting at 2 p.m. live from L.A. at the BET Awards in the media room. 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You know, hosted by Drewski. And it's going down. The BET Awards, the official, it goes down Sunday, June 28th. You know, a lot of celebs going to slide through the table. We're going to chop it up, talk to talk, walk to walk, all that. Make sure you check me out this Friday, 2 p.m., Friday and Saturday, right here on Philly's own Power 99. But get ready, though, 8 o'clock mixtape, whatever you want me to do, man, I definitely got you. I ain't going to leave you stranded. 215-263-6699. Stand down.
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